Brand new, the Joy FM. Thanks for listening. It's Brandon Lake. Let me encourage you to take time, be still. Rest in the Lord tonight. I love that we can wait on Him. That's where our strength is renewed. And it's not just a casual waiting. It's a being wrapped together, braided together, entwined. That's what the Hebrew word actually means for wait in that scripture in Isaiah. Those who wait on the Lord will renew their strength. They'll mount up with wings like eagles. They'll run and not grow weary. They'll walk and not faint. Wait on Him today, my friend.

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0: There's a moment most days don't announce. It's not the big win, not the breaking news. It's somewhere in the in-between. It's the first sip of coffee before the house wakes up. That quiet stretch of road with nowhere urgent to be. The deep breath you didn't realize you needed before going into work. Life isn't always lived in the highlight reel. Most of it happens in the small, steady moments that find themselves nestled in between. And maybe that's where joy can be found. Helping you find joy in the in-between. 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

Passengers on the Joy FM. I'm Michelle. Well, there are some places in Florida, some beaches that you can walk along that have so many shark's teeth. It makes me not want to swim there because you wonder why there's all those shark's teeth on the beach, right? And my son will take his boat down a river, and way down the river, there's a bunch of shark's teeth. He's got a whole jar full. Then I saw this, a six-year-old little boy sifting for shark's teeth on a British beach found a four-inch long tooth of a megalodon. Sammy Shelton found the tooth with his dad as they were on the beach. It's a spot where a lot of people come to look for different shells and shark's teeth and fossils from recent times and long ago. And apparently, some professional fossil hunters said it was very rare to find a megalodon tooth in Great Britain. So it was quite the find for this little boy. Sometimes.

all throughout Scripture, we see the breath of God representing the Spirit of God. We see it in Genesis when God breathes into Adam. We see it in the New Testament when Jesus breathes on the disciples. This is symbolizing the Holy Spirit empowerment of God in our lives. And this song is a prayer that God's Spirit would breathe on everything that we do, on our businesses, on our dreams, on our families, on our brokenness, so that we can experience the life-changing power

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7: 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Not judging, nothing like that, because trust me, my car's dirty, too.

Jesus' return in our strength, it could never be done. But that is the glorious answer. Without him, we can do nothing, but all things are possible in Christ. It's time to come to the end of self-dependence and trust, cling to, and rely on him. You're so loved, my friend. Would you let it soak into every part of who you are?

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1: Ah, Lord, we know by your still waters we're safe. 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

0: If your house is filled with phrases like, don't kick the ball in the house, what happened to your pants? Or different iterations of counting to three, you may be feeling the jittered energy of the last days of the school year. Before long, you'll be in the middle of summer plans, snack demands, and those cute little personal fans that missed water. In between now and then, just know you have a friend to help you find joy in it all. 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

I love those God stories. Ann Wilson on the Joy FM. It's so good to have your company. I'm Michelle. Max Lucado says, the more that we're loved by God, the more we're going to love. The more we're forgiven, the more we're willing to forgive. The more we're treated with patience, the more we're willing to treat others with patience. These are all extensions of the gift of grace. Christ gave each one of us a special gift of grace, showing how generous He is. Aren't you grateful for His generous love, His mercy that's new every morning? Aren't you grateful that He says, I'm not leaving you. There's no way. I won't forsake you. Grab a hold of His promises and His hand today. Our hope is in Him. So, Father, I pray in the name of Jesus, teach us what it means to hide under the shadow of your wing. There's so much shaking. I pray courage and encouragement for my friends. Thank you for restoration. Lord, we believe you for a cancer-free body, for good doctor results, for comfort, for strength, for courage, for prodigals coming home, for freedom from addiction. And, Father, we pray for peace in Jerusalem, that you would give wisdom to nations' leaders, how we need you desperately, desperately in this hour. In Jesus' beautiful name we pray. Amen. Thanks for praying with me.

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0: the long surrender, need to breathe. On the Joy FM, I'm Michelle. I love reading about revivals and the things that God has done in the past. God, we love that, but would you renew them in our day? Pour out your spirit on our campuses. We pray for protection on our sons and daughters, God. Pour out your spirit on our nation, on our families, on the nations of the world. How we need you. Revival or bust, there is no plan B. We've got to have Jesus.
1: Yeah. Hey, I was stuck.

0: It's not always easy to give yourself credit for things. But look at you, showing up again today, carrying what's heavy, handling what you didn't ask for, and still finding a way forward, even if it's one small step after another. Strength isn't always found in the loud or impressive. Sometimes it looks like not giving up, like one more step. So if it feels like you are just getting through, keep that verse in Proverbs 16 in mind, that God is the one who helps direct our steps, helping you find joy one step at a time. The Joy FM.
1: Who do you say that I am? Jesus asks of Peter. I believe that you are the Christ, the Son of the living God. This is Max Licato. Maybe he wasn't that hesitant, but if he was, you can hardly fault him. How many times do you call a callous-handed nail bender from a one-camel town the Son of God? Do you remember the drawings with the question, "What's wrong with this picture?" And we'd look closely for something that didn't fit, like an astronaut on the moon with a payphone in the background. Payphones aren't found on the moon. And God doesn't chum with common folk or snooze in fishing boats, but Colossians 2:9 says he did. For in Christ there is all of God in a human body. All God, all man. Don't we need a God-man-savior?

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I don't know about you, but I am hearing about so many people walking in hard places right now. And I just want to remind you that you don't have to go it alone. I love the fact that there's always a friend here at the Joy FM ready to pray with you. 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We know there's power in prayer.

Jeremy Camp with that one on the Joy FM. God has always sent revival in the darkest days. Oh, for a mighty sweeping revival today. Prayer is the burden of revival. Repentance is the breakthrough of revival. Evangelism is the blessing of revival. And holiness is the bounty of revival.

all throughout scripture, we see the breath of God representing the spirit of God. We see it in Genesis when God breathes into Adam. We see it in the New Testament when Jesus breathes on the disciples. This is symbolizing the Holy Spirit empowerment of God in our lives. And this song is a prayer that God's spirit would breathe on everything that we do, on our businesses, on our dreams, on our families, on our brokenness, so that we can experience the life-changing power of

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1: Before you and I became a Christian, we would never have trusted Jesus as our Savior apart from the Holy Spirit, who was not on the inside of us, but rather from heaven, convicting us of our sin. What was He doing? He was showing us what we are like. He was showing us our sinfulness. He was showing us our separation from God. He was showing us our rebellion. He was showing us our pride. He was showing us our desperate need of forgiveness. He was showing us we needed Jesus Christ in our life.
2: Have you ever prayed, "Lord, I need help"? Well, for believers in Jesus, that cry never goes unnoticed. Today's edition of In Touch, the teaching ministry of Dr. Charles Stanley, reminds us that the Spirit is present and always available to assist you in every situation.
1: How many times in your Christian life have you said, "I need some help"? I mean, "Lord, I need some real help." How many of you ever felt that way? "I need real help." Maybe it was a decision you were trying to make, or maybe it was something you had to do that you felt so inadequate about, or whatever the challenge may be. All of us have felt, not just once in a while, but many, many times, "God, I need help." Well, the wonderful thing about needing help is that God's provided it. So what I would like to do is to take a few moments just to ask you to turn to John chapter 14, and I want us to look at this helper that God has given us because He knew you and I would never be able to live the Christian life. And so therefore, He said He gave us a helper. And I want you to turn to the 14th chapter, and I want to take you through some verses here. And I just want to say one thing, in essence, and that's this. Every single one of us has an intimate, personal, omnipotent, available, ready, adequate, sufficient helper. I mean, He's instantaneously there every single time you and I have a need. Listen to what Jesus said. He said about Him in John chapter 14. He says, "And I will ask the Father, and He will give you another helper," allos, just like Himself, "that He may be with you forever." So He said, the Father is going to give us a helper. He's going to be like Jesus in the fact that He is deity. He says, "And He will be with us for how long?" How long is He going to be with us? Forever. That means whether it's morning, noon, and night, you and I have a personal helper who is the Holy Spirit living on the inside of us, and Jesus called Him a helper. So what I would like for us to do is I would just like for us to go through a few very simple things, because I just want to bring something to your attention, and sometimes it's so simple we forget it. I want us to see, just for a few moments, how does the Holy Spirit help us? He has given by the Father to us forever to live with us, to assist us. How does He help us? That is, what's He going to help us do? There's some very specific things He says in the Word. So the first thing I want you to notice, in the 16th chapter of John, the 8th verse, one of the first things He does is He helps us see ourselves just the way we are. And listen to what He says in this 7th verse. He says, "But I tell you the truth, it is to your advantage. It is expedient that I go away. For if I do not go away, the Helper shall not come to you, but if I go, I will send Him to you. When He comes, He will convict the world concerning sin, righteousness, and judgment." Now, it is the Holy Spirit who opens your eyes and mine and helps us to see us just like we are. Before you and I became a Christian, we would never have trusted Jesus as our Savior apart from the Holy Spirit, who was not on the inside of us, but rather from heaven, convicting us of our sin. What was He doing? He was showing us what we are like. He was showing us our sinfulness. He was showing us our separation from God. He was showing us our rebellion. He was showing us our pride. He was showing us our desperate need of forgiveness. He was showing us we needed Jesus Christ in our life. That's why He says, don't be conformed. Don't continue to be shaped by this world. But He says, rather being transformed by the renewing of your mind. What's the renewing of my mind? The renewing of my mind is this. As the Holy Spirit enlightens my thinking and shows me how to think, this is the way God thinks. This is the way I want you to think. By the renewing of your mind, He says, you and I are transformed into the likeness of Jesus Christ. So one of the first ways He helps us is to show us what we are, to reveal ourselves to us. The second way he helps us is this. He shows us who Jesus is. Look, if you will, in the 15th chapter and the 26th verse, if you will, the 26th verse. He says, "And when the Helper comes, whom I will send to you from the Father, that is the Spirit of truth, who proceeds from the Father, he will bear witness of me," Jesus said. He says, now, he's going to talk about me. How do we understand that Jesus Christ is the Son of God? It is the work of the Spirit. How do we know that you and I are followers of Jesus Christ and that we are the sons of God? How do we know that we have this relationship? He says, the Holy Spirit bears witness with your spirit and my spirit. That means the Holy Spirit is testifying continually to us that you and I are the sons of God. The Spirit of God doesn't send out conflicting messages. The Spirit of God sends out the truth. And the truth he sends out is always compatible with and in absolute perfect agreement with the Word of God. So one of the ways he helps us is to understand what we are like and who we are in our need. The second way he helps us is to understand who Jesus Christ is. He is the Son of God. He is the Messiah. He is our Savior. He is our Lord. He is the King of Kings. He is the Lord of Lords. He is the eternal judge. He is our intercessor. He is our great high priest. The Spirit of God is always magnifying and lifting up Jesus and glorifying him. That's the way he helps us. He helps me understand and see who Jesus is and how he is to be involved in our lives. Well, the third thing that I noticed here, as you just look through the scriptures and ask yourself the question, well, how is he going to help us? Well, one of the ways he helps us is this. He helps us do what God has called us to do. Now, his helping us isn't limited to preaching and teaching the Word of God or singing the gospel or serving in some fashion in the church. The helping work of the Holy Spirit reaches to every single aspect of our life. And I believe he is just as willing and ready to help a mother raise this precious little bundle of joy as he is to help someone preach the gospel. He is our helper. Remember, he was sent by the Father from heaven to assist us, help us, live on the inside of us, live through us, express through us the life of Christ, assist us in every single challenge that we have in life. He is there as our helper. You and I have the wonderful, matchless, awesome privilege that anytime we face anything, anywhere, under any circumstance, we know we have sovereignty. We have omnipotence. We have omniscience living on the inside of us, ready to equip us, ready to assist us, ready to stand willing and ready and able to do through us whatever is required of us. You have the promise, God's divine promise, that the Spirit of God will be in you, with you, and upon you, assisting you to do well what you do, assisting you to live holy before Almighty God, assisting you in your witness, and assisting you that whatever you do, whether it is a student in school or maybe in some place of prominence, the Spirit of God is there as your personal assistant to help you do and do well to the glory of God. Because a job poorly done by a Christian is a horrible witness and a horrible testimony. So he helps me see myself as I am. He helps me see the Lord Jesus as he is. And he helps us to see, or rather to do, the things that God has called us to do. Now, one of the things he helps us to do is to understand the Word of God. Listen, there's not a single one of us can understand any of this apart from the Holy Spirit. Somebody says, well, I understood John 3:16 before I was saved. How much of it did you understand? Did you understand that his death was substitutionary? Did you understand that his death was vicarious? Did you understand that he was the Lamb slain before the foundation of the world? Did you understand that you were chosen in him before the foundation of the world? And we could just go on and on and on and on in things that I know that you did not understand and could not understand apart from the ministry of the Holy Spirit. And that's why some of your friends, for example, who will open the Word of God, and you may be reading and saying, let me show you what God said to me. And they say, well, you know, I never saw that. I've been reading this for a long time. Why? Because you're open to the Spirit. You understand that apart from the ministry of the Holy Spirit, there is no understanding of the Word of God. He is the only ultimate teacher. Nobody can teach you apart from the Spirit of God. And the more that you and I walk in the Spirit and walk in obedience to Him, then the more the Spirit of God can give us enlightenment and understanding. And some things become very simple and clear and plain to us. It has nothing to do with education. It has to do with the Spirit of God unfolding the Word of God and doing what? Lifting out the truth. Now, listen, When the Spirit of God reveals the truth of God, He intends that you and I believe the Word of God and then do what? Apply it. Exactly right. Now, you want your understanding of the Word of God to increase? Apply the last thing He told you. I don't believe God just keeps giving us understanding of the things of God, giving us understanding of truth. If back here He says, now, here's what I want you to do, and you say, well, Lord, thank you very much. I'm going to pass that by, and I'm moving on up here in my growth. And God says, no, you're not. You may think you are, but right here's where you stop. Now, you can go on and you can serve, you can do a lot of things. But as far as your understanding of the ways of God, listen, the understanding of the ways of God is some of the most precious truth that God could possibly reveal. That is, you know what He's doing? He's letting us in on the inside of Him, understanding how He thinks. These are the ways of God. You think God is going to cast His pearl, as He says, before swine? That is He just going to dump out these precious truths to people who say, well, I'm fulfilling my curiosity and I do like to know those things? God does not give us truth for consideration. He gives us truth for obedience. That's what God is up to, not fulfilling curiosity. The work of the Holy Spirit is not to satisfy my curiosity. The work of the Holy Spirit is to reveal truth in order that once that truth has been revealed, the next step is that I am willing to be obedient to the truth. And until I am, I cannot expect God to keep giving me deeper understanding of Himself. The fifth thing He helps us to do is He helps us to live the Christian life. Now, I want to put quotes around help here. When I say helps us live the Christian life, that's what most people would probably say. But I want to clarify what I mean by that. You'll recall, for example, Paul said,

live. I live by the faith of the Son of God who loved me and gave himself for me. The Apostle Paul understood what it meant to be filled with the Holy Spirit. The Apostle Paul talked about the fruit of the Spirit. This Holy Spirit who lives within us, who is assisting us, what is he doing? The Holy Spirit doesn't help me to just live the Christian life in terms of, now do this, don't do that. The Holy Spirit on the inside of us, in essence, is doing what? He, as we surrender to him, lives through us the very life of Jesus. Now, he will convict us and point out things in our life that are not right, things that are good, things we ought to be doing. But listen, the power to live the life, the strength to overcome sin, the power to say no, and the power to say yes is what? It is the release of the Spirit of God on the inside of us. The way he helps us in living our Christian life is to live it out through us. When the Spirit of God is helping us, when he's living through us the life of Christ, then what's my focus? Jesus? And so what happens is I yield to him. The Spirit of God just naturally, normally lives his life through us. Well, we can say a lot about that. Let me move on to the next one. One of the things the Holy Spirit helps us to do, he helps us do something every single one of us desperately need. How many times have you said to him, God, I don't know how to pray? You ever told him that? Turn to Romans chapter 8. One of the helping works of the Holy Spirit. He says in verse 26, and in the same way, the Spirit, that is the Holy Spirit, also helps our weakness. We don't know how to pray as we should, but the Holy Spirit himself intercedes for us with groanings too deep for words. And he who searches the hearts knows what is the mind of the Spirit, because he intercedes for the saints according to the will of God. What does he do? There are times when you and I get on our knees or get on our face before God, and some things I know exactly how to pray about. There's some times when I think, Lord, I don't even know how to ask you. I don't even know what to say, God. You say, well, you mean to tell me you don't know how to pray about some things? Absolutely. And if you're honest, so will you say the same thing. Sometimes there are people you don't know how to pray for. Situations you think, God, now I have such little knowledge of what's going on. Lord, show me how to pray and show me what to ask. And sometimes even when you ask, he doesn't always give you the answer that immediately, but what does he say? He says, because you and I are weak, and we have to deal with these weaknesses, the Spirit of God on the inside of us does what? He groans. He knew that you and I would face situations and circumstances in which we absolutely do not know how to pray. And so what happens? When we don't know how to pray, we don't have to be absolutely desolate and throw up our hands in despair. What do we need to do? We just thank him, and sometimes I have to say, Holy Spirit, you do the praying. I don't even know how to pray, but I'm going to lie here. I'm going to sit here. I'm going to just kneel here until you finish. And what I've discovered is this: if I'll keep on praying, there will be a breakthrough. It's like all of a sudden, curtains pull back, then all of a sudden, what happens? What happens is the barrier's gone, and there he's been there all the time, listening and watching and covering you as you've prayed. You see, the reason our prayers are so weak is because we do them in our own strength. When I get on my face, I ask the Holy Spirit to sanctify me for this period of prayer. Set my mind and my heart away from everything but you, God, because all of us can be barraged with 1,000 things to think about. Sanctify me unto yourself during this time of prayer, shutting out everything. Spirit of God, I want you to pray through me. I don't know how to pray, or even if I do, Holy Spirit, I want you to guide my praying. If my praying gets off track, I know if I ask for something, Lord, you don't want me to have, you're going to ignore it anyway. When somebody says, oh, I'm afraid I asked for the wrong thing, don't you worry about it. Everybody in heaven isn't going to jump to all of our requests because we make them. But here's what will happen. When you and I are praying in the Spirit of God, that doesn't mean we're speaking in some unknown language. It means the Spirit of God is in such absolute control of our spirit. There'll be a sense of oneness in our prayer. There'll be a sense of harmony in our relationship with him. And it may be that you may stop asking for what you've been asking for because the Spirit of God shows you that's not of him. Or that he may intensify what you've asked for because that is of him. The Spirit of God is our helper. And you know what? It's like when you and I kneel down, here he is beside us. And sometimes we don't know what to ask, and he'll say, working in your spirit, my spirit,
You'll start praying.

0: The things we hadn't even planned to pray on and pray about. Or we'll ask for something we never planned to. Or he'll get our mind in such oneness with him. We won't ask anything. It's just a matter of kneeling there, sitting there, being quiet. Listen, doing what? Absorbing him, meditating upon him, listening to him. And some of the most precious times are going to be those times you don't even utter a word. Now, your first response may be, well, the Holy Spirit didn't help me. I couldn't say a thing. Oh, yes, he did. Let me ask you a question. Which do you think is the most difficult for the Spirit, if we can put it in human terms? To keep you quiet for a half an hour or let you talk for a half an hour? It is to keep us quiet and listening to God. Being quiet and just listening to him. So he helps us in our praying. Well, you know, we could go all night on any one of these, but let me just close by saying this. When I think of all the ways that he helps us, one of the ways the Holy Spirit helps us, listen, he helps us to die gracefully. I want you to turn to the death of a man in the New Testament. And the 6th chapter of Acts says in verse 8, "And Stephen, full of grace and power, was performing great wonders and signs among the people." I mean, the Spirit of God was on this man and God was working through him in a beautiful way. Well, his sermon begins in chapter 7, and the high priest said, "Are these things so?" And he said, "Hear me, brethren and fathers." And then he preaches this fantastic sermon. I mean, all the way over to the 53rd verse. But what I want you to notice is the 54th verse. "Now when they heard this," that is his sermon, I mean, it's a fantastic sermon. "When they heard this, they were cut to the quick." That means the Spirit of God really convicted them deeply of their sin. "And they began gnashing their teeth at him." I mean, they were grinding their teeth in anger. Stephen, that's what they were feeling. "But being full of the Holy Spirit, he gazed intently into heaven and saw the glory of God and Jesus standing at the right hand of God." Now here they come at him. He knows what's coming. "And he said, Behold, I see the heavens opened up, and the Son of Man standing at the right hand of God. They cried out with a loud voice and covered their ears, and they rushed upon him with one impulse." In other words, they couldn't even stand to hear him say that. And they rushed upon him, the scripture says, look, with one impulse, I mean, get this man. "And when they had driven him out of the city, they began stoning him. And the witnesses laid aside their robes at the feet of this young man," listen, named Saul. "And they went on stoning Stephen as he called upon the Lord and said, Lord Jesus, receive my spirit. And falling on his knees, he cried out with a loud voice, Lord, do not hold this sin against them. And having said this, he fell asleep." Now, friend, that's dying gracefully. Now, the Spirit of God helps us die as well as helps us live, because that death is momentary, absent from the body, taken by the angels into the presence of Almighty God. Friend, you can't do without him. He's the best friend you got. And what you ought to do is take advantage of that friendship.
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1: 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He's given believers a connection that never fails. Here's a moment with Charles Stanley.
0: I think, first of all, the Holy Spirit will bear witness. In other words, if a person is a child of God and they really and truly want to pursue His ways, the Holy Spirit's going to give them guidance and direction. If the Spirit of God sees within them this idea, they just want something else from God, so what can I learn so I can get something else? The Spirit of God will show them, you know what, that's not of me. I don't think we give the Holy Spirit enough credit. He's in us, working in us, and He's always, and you remember Jesus said, He doesn't glorify Himself, He's always talking about Jesus. So I think we underestimate His effect and His work in our life when He's so willing, because He's really the compass. And so if I listen to Him, I'm gonna know what to do next.
1: 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Bitterness and anger can destroy your life. Next time, Dr. Stanley's message helps us lay these hindrances down and find freedom from bondage. I hope you'll join us again for In Touch, the teaching ministry of Dr. Charles Stanley. 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There's a moment most days don't announce. It's not the big win, not the breaking news. It's somewhere in the in-between. It's the first sip of coffee before the house wakes up. That quiet stretch of road with nowhere urgent to be. The deep breath you didn't realize you needed before going into work. Life isn't always lived in the highlight reel. Most of it happens in the small, steady moments that find themselves nestled in between. And maybe that's where joy can be found, helping you find joy in the in-between. 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
1: Sometimes

Faith, Hope, Love. That's We Are Messengers, helping you find joy tonight. I'm Sandy, and this is The Overnight Show. Songs and conversation to keep you company all night long. We're going to get started with Lauren Daigle here on The Joy FM.

0: finished with me yet. Oh, I love that message from Caleb and John here on the Joy FM. Right off the top, I want to let you know that the Joy FM Prayer Center is here, is open. 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
1: If your house is filled with phrases like, "Don't kick the ball in the house," "What happened to your pants?" or different iterations of counting to three, you may be feeling the jittered energy of the last days of the school year. 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In between now and then, just know you have a friend to help you find joy in it all. 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
2: I recently attended a wedding that was all the things it should be. Meaningful, beautiful, and lots of fun. 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Hi, I'm Mark Gregston with Parenting Today's Teens. Parents know it's coming. 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I encourage you to start praying now for the mate that your son or daughter will marry. 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

0: Zach Williams, Wait For Me, his latest release here on the Joy FM. When you're feeling like you're not grounded or not safe or steady, there's some encouragement for us in Psalm 18, verse 2. That's a verse we've been looking at this week from the Bible. I really need this too. I'm trying to get myself steady. I got a little bit off track there over Mother's Day weekend because I was missing my mom, my own mom. But here's what it says. Psalm 18, verse 2. The Lord is my rock, my fortress, and my deliverer. The Lord is my shield and my stronghold. Think about all those words, all those things that the Lord is for you and for me. He is our safe place. He is your rock, your fortress, your shield, and your stronghold. Let that sink in tonight.
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on the Joy FM, and I'm Sandy. So if someone you love is living with Alzheimer's, there's a story in the news that you might be following right now. The FDA has just approved a new medication to help take away the agitation that many people experience with Alzheimer's. The drug is called, it's brand new, it's called, let's see if I can say it right, Auvelity, A-U-V-E-L-I-T-Y. Remember the A-U-V. Auvelity, and it's the first non-antipsychotic drug prescribed for agitation for Alzheimer's. This is a breakthrough, and it can help so many families. I'm just passing this info along because in case it's something that can help your family and your loved one. And also, while we're on the topic of Alzheimer's, I just want to mention that we are sending love and prayers out every night to all of our caregivers who were up late with us at night. We see you. We love you.

0: My Jesus. That's music from Ann Wilson on the Joy FM. That's another one of those songs where you just listen to the lyrics. I just get so excited when I hear it. You know, there's nobody. He makes a way where there is no way, right? That's our Jesus. Thank you for listening to the Joy FM.
1: It's not always easy to give yourself credit for things, but look at you, showing up again today, carrying what's heavy, handling what you didn't ask for, and still finding a way forward, even if it's one small step after another. Strength isn't always found in the loud or impressive. Sometimes it looks like not giving up, like one more step. So if it feels like you are just getting through, keep that verse in Proverbs 16 in mind, that God is the one who helps direct our steps, helping you find joy one step at a time. 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

the middle of the night, a single mom reached out to the prayer center completely overwhelmed and didn't know where else to go. A prayer volunteer was able to listen and pray with her. 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That is the power of prayer. 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

0: Before they became your favorite song, they had to have a beginning.
1: Everybody, this is Bear from Need to Breathe.
0: Here is the story behind the song.
2: It's the love.
1: Paul's daily dying self has always been a goal of mine. But this last year has been a reminder of how painful and ultimately freeing that can be. The line in the song, "The Long Winding Loss of Your Will," is really about that. It's the realization that no one is going to take your will away from you, but ultimately we need to trade it in for God's. The concept that our powerlessness and need are the seeds from where freedom and peace will eventually grow could not be more counterculture. I would even say it flies in the face of our own common sense. The things that I'm trying to surrender to God are my children's future and well-being, my job, others' perception of me, financial security, control, and my expectations for the way I think things ought to turn out. The beauty of laying these things down at the feet of God, who I know is good and loves me, has been releasing the immense weight that I was not meant to carry.

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2: 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Not judging, nothing like that, because trust me, my car's dirty too.

Breathe on it. Torrin Wells on the Joy FM. I'm Sandy. I just was at his concert. He did a bunch of Florida concerts for us here at the Joy FM. I was in the Brooksville, Florida show Friday night. Such an amazing concert, but such an amazing crowd as well. Such high energy, such enthusiasm. It was truly a blessing. Well, if you have a Fitbit or an Apple Watch and you use it to monitor your daily step count, how often do you actually get in 10,000 steps a day? Oh, I'm Sandy, and honestly, I almost never get in 10,000 steps a day. Maybe once, like in all the time I've had this Apple Watch, but this is just not happening for me. But, you know, we've been told that 10,000 steps is the magic number. Well, apparently, new research from the International Journal of Public Health gathered info from thousands of people who had lost weight and they were trying to maintain their weight loss. And they're saying the magic number is 8,200 steps a day. 8,200. People kept their weight down and they lived healthier lives. Now, granted, 8,200 is still kind of a lot for me, but it's something that I can actually aim for and sounds more realistic for everybody, right?

0: For you, that's Carly Ann Taylor here on the Joy FM. Lots more favorite songs are on the way. Plus, we're going to take a look at a Bible promise that helps us when we feel like giving up, when we feel like our heart is faint. That's the way the Bible describes it. We'll be sharing about that coming up in just a little bit here on the Joy FM.
1: There's a moment most days don't announce. 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It's somewhere in the in-between. It's the first sip of coffee before the house wakes up. 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The deep breath you didn't realize you needed before going into work. Life isn't always lived in the highlight reel. Most of it happens in the small, steady moments that find themselves nestled in between. And maybe that's where joy can be found, helping you find joy in the in-between. 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

That's Mercy Me, helping you find joy on the Joy FM. Hey, I'm Sandy. I love the honesty of the Psalms because, you know, sometimes you're just not feeling strong and steady. Sometimes our faith can feel like it's broken, along with our broken heart. I've been looking at Psalm 61, and it talks about when we feel like we're losing heart. It describes that feeling. Here's what it says. Lord, from the ends of the earth, I call to you. I call as my heart grows faint. Lead me to the rock that is higher than I. I love this brutally honest admission. I call as my heart grows faint. Lord, I call to you even as I'm falling apart inside, even as my faith is as small as a mustard seed right now. But here's the beautiful part. The Lord welcomes us at these times. We can still call out for him, and he will be there to scoop us up and carry us the rest of the way. He truly is our Savior.

0: Barrett with you here at the Joy FM, and my name is Sandy. Got some great songs coming up. The song God So Loved from We the Kingdom is on the way. Mercy Me, Flawless, and also some Phil Wickham too. So stay with us here at the Joy FM.
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2: It's the country guy Cole Swindell now. But when I was 21, I tell you what, you could put a picture of Eminem from his Marshall Mathers days when he was in the white t-shirt and the blonde tips. And the two of us were like, here's a Christian version of Marshall Mathers. Then I gained 100 pounds and he did not. And we had this split where we stopped looking alike. Now I look like a guy who's just eating M&Ms.
3: Nice. Good.
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Well, soon we'll be halfway through the work week. That always makes things sound encouraging, right? I'm Sandy. I hope things are going well for you this week. Honestly, I am still kind of shaken up. You see, a few days ago, I was picking up my daughter from high school, and a young man in a pickup truck slammed into my SUV. It was very scary. We were actually in a traffic circle, and he was driving in the inside lane, and I was in the outside lane. And then from the inside lane, he decided to swerve into my lane to the right and try to exit the circle on the right. The only problem is my SUV was right there. And I had the right of way. It was very scary, although I'm so thankful that everybody is fine, but we were all kind of shaken up. I'm so very thankful that nobody got hurt. And so now, you know, in the aftermath, you're kind of dealing with insurance and getting a rental car and the collision center and all that stuff. But it's a little bit inconvenient, but hey, I'm just so thankful that everybody is okay. We reach

0: Tarn Wells, along with Jen Johnson. The song is called Famous Four, and you're listening to The Joy FM. I'm Sandy, and yeah, Tarn was here doing a bunch of Joy FM concerts. He also came into the Joy FM main studios in the Tampa Bay area the other day to sit down with Dave, Bill, and Carmen on the morning cruise. I don't know if you were able to catch some of that conversation. It was so good and pretty deep as well. You know, Tarn is a pastor, and he has his own church now. And I think it's been about a year that he's been pastoring a church. He was talking about some of the adventures, some of the things that have happened. And also you can really hear his pastor's heart in this conversation with the morning cruise. You can catch that talk at thejoyfm.com if you missed it.
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0: New creation, that's Mac Powell here on the Joy FM, helping you find joy. So JR and his team are back home from their missions trip to the Dominican Republic. They've got lots of stories to share about some beautiful ministry work that they were able to do, a marriage ministry and also ministry to children. They also did find a huge spider in the bunks, but I'll let him tell you about that. 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

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Song's called Ain't No Way.

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That's a band called Hopeful here on the Joy FM. I'm Sandy, and it's our prayer that you're feeling hopeful today, because things can feel pretty heavy in our world right now. 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

0: prayers.
1: Sometimes you run into the grocery store for something healthy, but you end up leaving the store with something completely different. I'm Sandy. Yeah, so over the weekend, I ran in to buy this special low-calorie bread that I like. It's only 40 calories a slice. Good stuff. Anyway, they were sold out of my bread. But somehow, I ended up leaving the grocery store with a box of chocolate donuts. Still asking myself, how did that happen?
2: It's not always easy to give yourself credit for things. But look at you, showing up again today, carrying what's heavy, handling what you didn't ask for, and still finding a way forward, even if it's one small step after another. Strength isn't always found in the loud or impressive. Sometimes it looks like not giving up, like one more step. So if it feels like you are just getting through, keep that verse in Proverbs 16 in mind, that God is the one who helps direct our steps, helping you find joy one step at a time. The Joy FM.
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6: Hi, it's Josh, a volunteer with your prayer team. 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

Rescue Me. That's music from We the Kingdom on the Joy FM. And my name is Sandy. Yeah, we've been looking at Psalm 61. And I love how this is just such raw honesty where the psalmist says, Lord, I call to you from the ends of the earth. I call as my heart grows faint. Lead me to the rock that is higher than I. Have you ever felt like your heart is growing faint? Even that your faith seems to be growing dim. You know, God doesn't turn us away when we're feeling like that. Keep on calling out to the Lord. He is there to help you, to strengthen you, to carry you through.

0: The more I listen to that song, the more I love it. That's Phil Wickham, Homesick for Heaven. That's from the album Song of the Saints. It's time for me to head out of the studio. I've got to do the wake up thing with my kids and get everybody to school and going. And I'm sure you have a lot going on today too. I'm going to catch you back here tomorrow for the overnight show here on the Joy FM.
1: Before they became your favorite song, they had to have a beginning.
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1: Here is the story behind the song.

throughout Scripture, we see the breath of God representing the Spirit of God. We see it in Genesis when God breathes into Adam. We see it in the New Testament when Jesus breathes on the disciples. This is symbolizing the Holy Spirit empowerment of God in our lives. And this song is a prayer that God's Spirit would breathe on everything that we do, on our businesses, on our dreams, on our families, on our brokenness, so that we can experience the life-changing power of

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2: Does your family get to church on time? 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Warm up for worship with Michelle Talone. 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Of course, we can't help you with getting to church on time, but maybe you'll have a smile on your face.

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3: And through that suffering, that's when I encountered the Savior of Isaiah 53, the suffering Savior who reached out to me in a radical way in that suffering. And that changed the course of my very life. In that place of vulnerability, in that place of pain, I learned Jesus, his humanity, understands this suffering.
4: That's Sarah Zagorski, and she has an amazing, inspiring story about God's hand in her life through very difficult circumstances. You'll hear about God's redemption in her life and her family's life on today's episode of Focus on the Family with Jim Daly, and I'm John Fuller.
2: Yeah, John, today we're going to talk about one of the most difficult issues in the culture, abortion. But what we're approaching this through is a deeply personal story of survival, compassion, and redemption. And our guest is Sarah, and I'm looking forward to the story and the unfolding of her story. It's going to inspire you and hopefully give you hope, especially moms who are thinking about abortion or, you know, whether or not having this child is going to be the right thing to do. I think she'll make a powerful case for why the answer is life.
4: Hmm. Yeah, Sarah serves as the Senior Director of Public Relations and Communication at Americans United for Life and frequently speaks and even testifies before Congress and in state legislatures about born alive infant protections. And she's contributed to a book that includes her story. It's called Choose Life, Answering Key Claims of Abortion Defenders with Compassion. And you can learn more about Sarah and this resource, this very powerful book, when you call 800, the letter A and the word family, or stop by focusonthefamily.com/broadcast.
2: Sarah, it is a privilege to have you with us here on Focus on the Family. Thanks for coming.
3: I'm very delighted to be here. Thank you so much.
2: Now, it's really, I got a big smile on my face because you were an intern here at Focus on the Family in 2010, right?
3: 2010.
2: How amazing. Now, all these years later, you're like out there telling your story, you know, participating and writing this great book, and you're standing up for life. I'm proud of you. Way to go.
3: Thank you.
2: And I think people are going to hear, you know, why that is such a big deal as we unfold your story. Let's bring your mom into this before you're born. What kind of environment is she in? And let's, you know, make sure people understand what trouble some of these women are truly in.
3: Sure. My mother was a beautiful person, and she immigrated to America from Honduras, fleeing an abusive father, actually, with her sister. And upon arrival here, she quickly married her first husband, who was abusive to her. And then they divorced, and she got involved with another, unfortunately, predatory-type individual in her life. And she had very little education. She was diagnosed in her life with paranoid schizophrenia. And she was really marginalized because of her race and because of her poverty, both things together. And so she was really a woman who suffered greatly, and not just because of her mental illness, but because of the individuals in her life that abused her, that took advantage of her.
2: Yeah.
3: That preceded before I was even here, right? So that was what her life looked like before I even arrived. So when I look at my story today, I have such compassion for her and more context and understanding what led her to the abortion decision with me.
2: Which, again, is so good for all of us to hear, because, you know, we are all in to save that baby's life, but we don't always recognize the difficulty that women are in financially and emotionally. So mm-hmm. it does paint that picture in a way that gives empathy mm-hmm. to what she was facing. So she becomes pregnant with you. Mm-hmm. Paint that picture. How many siblings do you have? You're in her womb, but how many siblings were there?
3: So I was, at that time, she already had 7 pregnancies with a set of twins included. Mm. And her pregnancy with me was the result of an affair with a prominent member of the Greater New Orleans community who seemed to have provided her some kind of relief from her suffering, some kind of security from her suffering. But upon learning that she was pregnant, he was out of the picture. And I entered, that was my conception, and that was what I learned from her directly about my conception.
2: Mm-hmm. Yeah. And again, that context to fill in some of that. I mean, you've got 7 siblings?
3: I have 11.
2: 11, but yeah. 7 ahead of you.
3: Yes, yes.
2: So you're coming into that world. She's alone?
3: Yes.
2: There's no husband or father?
3: Well, she returned to her husband at that time, my stepfather at that time, yes.
2: So she's thinking abortion.
3: Yes.
2: And describe that decision process for her, and then we'll get into what actually happened.
3: Sure. So she was a woman familiar with abortion. She had 2 previous abortions in her past, and those abortions she regretted. She had a lot of grief over, but she felt she had no other choice, right? She couldn't afford the children she already had.
2: They were living in poverty.
3: Yes, they were living in below the federal poverty level, dire poverty. And not only that, but she had abuse of individuals in our house. So when someone is in that kind of position, we have to consider that scenario very specifically, because that woman is weighing, I have a dangerous home here. I have a place where I can't even feed my children. So it's very easy to believe the lie and be deceived that abortion is the choice to make, right? The only choice to make. And we can talk about coercion, we can talk about a lot of things in that. But for me, what I understand is oppression can lead someone to sin. Oppression can lead someone, it doesn't justify sin, it doesn't justify abortion. But those things were the realities of her very life every single day.
2: So she goes in for this abortion. What takes place with you?
3: She went to an abortionist. His name is Nachdark Polaby, and he was known for helping low-income women.

0: In order to ensure fetal demise. And thankfully, at that time in his career, he was under review in 1989 for performing a botched abortion procedure where he left a woman with a partial hysterectomy. So he was already under review by Louisiana's medical board. So upon my delivery from that induction, I wasn't breathing. And he told my mother, she's going to be a mental vegetable. You should leave her to die. She hasn't had oxygen, you know, just leave her to die. And in that moment, the most improbable heroine, my mother, said, I'm going to sue you if you don't get her life-sustaining care.
1: And this is right there in the abortion.
0: Right there.
1: You're on the table.
0: Right there, on the table.
1: Where were you at in development, gestation?
0: 26 and a half weeks.
1: So just over, you know, you were just in that viable category at about 22 weeks. So, wow. So she convinced the doctor, begrudgingly, the doctor.
0: Yeah, and she, in fact,
1: responded.
0: Yeah, he, in fact, you know, she threatened and said, I'm going to sue you if you don't get her medical care. And I believe that threat was a life-saving one in his case because he was already under review with Louisiana's medical board. And then from there, I was sent to, he obliged, and I was sent to Children's Hospital's trauma birth ward in Louisiana, in New Orleans, and that's where I recovered from that.
1: Yeah. I mean, that, most of us don't have that story where you're just out of the womb early and someone's trying to kill you. So you do come into the world.
0: Yes.
1: They do revive you. They take care of you at the hospital. Mm-hmm. You go home, I guess, with your mom into what kind of environment?
0: Yeah, I describe it typically as a familial war zone for me. And inside my childhood home, there was no safety or security or peace. We were constantly at war with each other, warring for our mother's attention, warring for food, hiding food in bathrooms, eating bugs off the floor, being abused by older predatory members in the household. Oftentimes, my mother, and I, again, believing she was trying to keep us safe, would put myself and the siblings under me in, I would describe as a cage-like area of the home to keep us from the predators in our house. So it was nothing of any beauty or safety or what a childhood should look like, right?
1: Yeah.
0: It was incredibly painful.
1: You know, hearing that, some people might go, wow, yeah, maybe I understand that abortion may have been a better thing. Mm. I mean, as Christians, we should never go there. And that's early church tradition. Mm-hmm. Christians fought for life from the very beginning. Mm-hmm. And we believe that everybody's created in the image of God, and regardless of your financial status or anything else. But again, a person would go, wow, was it better that you not be born?
0: Absolutely not.
1: Right. I mean, I know it seems so obvious, but people have been conditioned to an extent to say difficulty and trouble of that nature, where you're scrounging for your food, being put in a cage-like thing to protect you from older siblings who might hurt you.
0: Mm-hmm.
1: Wow, that's not much of a life.
0: It was temporary, though. And through that suffering, that's when I encountered the Savior of Isaiah 53, the suffering Savior who reached out to me in a radical way in that suffering. And that changed the course of my very life. In that place of vulnerability, in that place of pain, I learned Jesus, his humanity, understands this suffering. He knows it, you know.
1: Were you aware of what, this is not healthy, or was this, okay, this is just what life is, it's survival time?
0: So after my entrance into foster care.
1: And you're how old at that point?
0: 16 months.
1: Yeah.
0: After my introduction into foster care, I definitely knew that during my foster care journey, which in time span was about 7.5 years, I knew that was abnormal and dangerous. And I really did believe, and I knew that I would not survive inside the four walls of my childhood home. I knew I knew that this was going to end badly for me if I was going to stay.
1: So now at a very young age, you're like the adult awareness is occurring. You're having to grow up very fast to understand safety and what I need to do to survive. I mean, that That's really something. Yeah.

0: My goodness, what a story today from Sarah Zagorski. And you can read more about her story and other really inspiring and insightful perspectives about the power of choosing life in a compilation of stories. 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And Sarah, it's amazing what the body remembers and what you internalize, but you found a really different kind of thing going on with your foster care providers.
1: Yes.
0: And there was one couple in particular that really stood out.
1: Yes, Bobby and Ronald Jones. They were already in their 50s at that time, and they're an older couple, and they actually met my birth mother before I was even conceived. They met her at church, and my adopted mother has been in my life, and my adopted father has been in my life to this day. I'm very thankful for them, but in their house, I was introduced to the gospel of Jesus Christ, and that changed everything. It gave so much clarity, and to really learn from them in a discipleship kind of way what it is like to know the Savior. Mm. Also, of course, they provided for me physical needs. You know, I came to them in a torn up nightgown and a bottle that had Coke in it. You know, that's what I came to them with. And actually, in my case, social workers warned them and said, you know, this family has extensive trauma. This family has mental health complications. And that could happen to Sarah, you know. So yet they did not blink. They said, we're devoted to Sarah. And not just to Sarah, but they loved my birth mother, which was really a beautiful thing. And they loved my siblings, also beautiful. So when I look at that, I see so much of God's grace in that, and also the reality that they were in it for the long haul, regardless of if they would get to adopt me one day from the very beginning.
2: Yeah, we'll unfold that today and tomorrow,
1: yes.
2: But I want to ask you about a proclamation that you have, which is to say there are no unwanted children. This is a mantra of the pro-abortion side. Mm-hmm. You know, these children are unwanted, therefore you're bringing them into a total, you know, difficult situation full of disarray, rejection, all the things they're going to suffer from. Why do you say every child is a wanted child?
1: Well, because every child is created in the image of God, and that is first and foremost, right? We have that reality. Then we have the reality that in the U.S. today, there are 1 to 2 million couples waiting to adopt a child, and that just shows that there are people that want to take in a child and care for a child, even, and I believe, even children like me, children that have brokenness in their past.
2: Oh, yeah. I'm thinking, you know, one of the things that we're working on here at Focus on the Family, and it's taking time, but we're working toward that goal where we could have a national database of waiting adoptive parents, because it doesn't exist today. It kind of exists at the community level with adoption agencies.
1: Right.
2: They all have their separate list of local folks that have said, yeah, we'd be willing to adopt. But there's no kind of national database where we could really match those million abortions every year, those women getting those abortions, with a million or so couples that are willing to adopt.
1: Mm-hmm.
2: And I mean, it's kind of like we have enough food in the world to feed the world. We just can't get the food there logistically, but we create enough food. It's the same kind of thing in this space. It's how do we connect people that would like to adopt and transform this preconceived notion of guilt? And we'll talk about that in a minute.
1: Mm-hmm.
2: You know, maybe it's less shaming if I just have the abortion versus giving my child up for adoption.
1: Mm-hmm.
2: But logistically, it's there. It's possible. And we're going to keep working toward that goal with our Wait No More program and try to continue to encourage Christian couples particularly to adopt out of foster care.
1: Well, right. And too, also on the birth mother side, there's a lot of misconceptions about the adoption decision, right? Studies show that women who are weighing decisions between abortion and adoption, they see adoption as abandoning their child. They believe if they place their child for adoption, they'll never see their child again. And they are confused between the differences between foster care and adoption, infant adoption versus foster care, which I know we'll get into more. So there's a lot of education for the birth mother, too.
2: speak to the damaging effect abortion has on women physically, psychologically, spiritually.
1: Sure. So, you know, my birth mother, it only furthered her mental decline. Her abortions only furthered her mental decline. And I saw that in real time. The guilt and the shame from that was just, I don't want to say unredeemable, but it was very challenging for her to come to peace with that. At the end of her life, she did turn back to Christ, which is a beautiful thing. But she suffered with that guilt the entire time.
2: Yeah. And she had an abortion before you as well,
1: two,
2: right?
1: Yes,
2: two before you.
1: Yes.
2: So she had all that.
1: Yes.
2: What do you say to that? You're testifying in front of Congress. I'm sure you had a few nasty questions from some who would totally reject who you are. It's
1: Absolutely.
2: Almost like they don't want you to exist.
1: Right.
2: I've seen those hearings. I know how they treat you.
1: Mm-hmm.
2: And yet, at the same time, I think this idea of the impact on women is ignored by them. Mm-hmm. You know, that women carry this for the rest of their life, that guilt, that shame. Hopefully, they find redemption in Christ, which in my mind is the only way out.
1: Mm-hmm.
2: But speak to that impact for that woman that carries that burden forever. They don't seem to talk about that.
1: Right, and it's also because the shame that accompanies that abortion is so seeped still in our culture today. That's and it's, of course, it is against one's conscience, regardless of what they might say they believe about abortion. It is against their conscience to end the life of their own child. So there is a automatic guilt and shame that comes from that. The only relief, in my opinion, and healing comes through post-abortion counseling with the gospel presented as Jesus died for your sin.
2: Because
1: Jesus can heal you.
2: They need forgiveness.
1: Yes.
2: They need to feel that they're forgiven.
1: Yes.
2: And only the Lord can deliver that in the soul.
1: Yes, absolutely.
2: I can only imagine they can't even think that it's forgivable.
1: And I've witnessed those who have experienced that freedom.
2: Yeah, that's so good. You know, we don't want to end today without talking about the other part of this, which are the boyfriends or the husbands that may even be encouraging that woman to get the abortion because they don't want the responsibility.
1: Mm-hmm.
2: And I'll tell you what, I mean, you know this, but their financial status doesn't matter. They just don't want that child in some cases.
1: Mm-hmm.
2: And they want independence from being able to do the sexual act without having to be responsible for the child that could create.
1: Absolutely.
2: So again, men are involved in this, obviously. So what do we do with that? How do we address that component of this? So women aren't out there on an island. Like, they didn't get pregnant on their own.
3: Mm-hmm.
1: Right, absolutely. I think there are two parts to this. You know, there are just, I would say, individuals who don't feel they have a responsibility to the woman, and they have not come to Christ. They don't see any kind of adult responsibility in that. They don't have maturity, right? But then we have something a little bit more serious, which is known as coercion. Mm-hmm. And coercion can be subtle. It can be also direct, but I've published about this topic, and the most recent peer-reviewed studies on coercion indicate that nearly 70% of abortions are classified as unwanted abortions, with only about 30% saying they actually wanted that abortion. And I believe coercion often is what compels women to have an abortion from their male partners, and that's very sad and very scary. It shows also that women aren't actually in line with their own belief about abortion. They actually, if they had the support of their partners, of their community, of these specific individuals, they would choose life if that were the situation.
2: And that number holds. I think it's 70. Our research is 70% of abortion-minded women said if they had one person in their life that was there to be with them and help them and just be present, that they would have chosen life.
1: Mm-hmm.
2: Isn't that amazing?
3: Yeah.
2: Man, and that's, again, where's the church? How do we get engaged in that community so that they have one person that will be there to help them?
1: It's really the church's responsibility to continue raising young men into maturity.
2: Yeah.
1: And that would solve a lot of, or be part of the solution to a lot of these issues we have. And you know, women in the church are having abortions too, sadly.
2: Yeah.
1: So
2: yeah, it's so true.
1: Yeah.
2: You know, we're coming into the end here. We've been doing something for years, about 20 years now, option ultrasound. I think we've we're somewhere around 550,000 babies saved. Mm. That's a lot.
0: It is.
2: That's a big effort.
1: That's a lot.
2: I think it's the biggest pro-life effort in terms of saving a baby's life. We work with pregnancy resource centers. I mean, we do not deserve the pat on the back. I'm grateful to the donors mm-hmm. who make that happen. But we kind of orchestrate and help facilitate those pregnancy resource centers to get into a position to be medically ready, to get the ultrasound, mm-hmm. to have the sonographers trained to be able to do that. We provide grants for extra hours for nurses to be there on Friday night, Saturday.
1: Wow.
2: So, you know, so mm-hmm. which is kind of the high volume time, mm-hmm. you know, mm-hmm. the clinics typically would be closed Friday night, Saturday, but that's when a lot of women are seeking input about an abortion. So just all that stuff that we do in conjunction with the Pregnancy Resource Center is terrific. But again, what we have found is when a woman sees, an abortion-minded woman sees that ultrasound, and we have some crazy stories mm-hmm. where women will see the baby sucking its thumb.
1: Mm-hmm.
2: And they're, you know, they think it's just a blob of tissue because that's what they've been told.
1: Right.
2: But it's not. It's a developing human being.
1: Right.
2: It's right there to see. And when they see it, they're going, whoa.
1: Yeah. In fact, the data shows that, and this is, it's 100% true. It's close to 90% of women who view an ultrasound of their unborn child are then inclined not to have an abortion. And today, with technology as advanced as it is, we can see babies in 3D and 4D ultrasound.
2: Yeah.
1: There is no way, and the abortion industry still does this, but there is no way to say that that child is not a member of the human family, that mm-hmm. that child isn't human, right? The science doesn't line up with that anymore.
2: And we'll pick up on that okay. tomorrow because it's so critical. But, you know, the word fetus, The trick here is to try to disassociate the baby from humanity,
1: right.
2: that it's not really a baby. Hey, guys, fetus means human being.
1: Right.
2: It's Latin for human being. It's, you know, it is a
1: yes.
2: human being, and
1: yes.
2: we've got to start with that and not and stop, again, kind of recharacterizing that child as something other than a
1: Absolutely.
2: Human being. You know, let's end here because this is the core of it all. Your mom, we danced around it a little bit, mm-hmm. but at the end of her life, she did make a commitment to Christ.
1: Mm-hmm.
2: How engaged were you with her at that time, at the end of her life? How did you feel with that redemption for her, that mm-hmm. she confessed to the Lord, she embraced the Lord, and that, you know, according to our theology, you'll be with her in heaven.
1: Hmm. Yes, absolutely.
2: I mean, that's a mind blower.
1: Absolutely. I have great peace about that. I have great peace that she is free from the suffering of this life. You know, I took a long journey down forgiveness, and I know we'll probably talk about that more, but I'm so thrilled that I'll join her one day again, you know, and that she is not suffering anymore here. But that was a long process for her, a very painful process for her. But the Lord is always faithful to accept anyone who cries out to him.
2: Yeah. I mean, mm-hmm. that is so good, and it's such the right note to end on, because mm-hmm. I think the Lord has a heart for women who go through deep trouble. My mom was in that same boat,
1: mm-hmm.
2: so we have that
1: similarity.
2: Yeah. She came to Christ day before she died. Mm-hmm. She also considered aborting me in California, which she was 42, mm-hmm. and women could have an abortion if you were over 40. Mm-hmm. because of the complications, you know, all the fear.
1: Right.
2: And thankfully, my dad talked her out of it and said, no, we're going to have this child. And that's me. And that's you. So thank you. Let's come back next time and continue to talk in hopeful tones.
1: Yes,
2: about why
1: absolutely.
2: We should be here and why God loves the woman and the baby and the man. Can we do it?
1: Yes, absolutely.
2: Right. You heard me mention Option Ultrasound. 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Let's save a child's life together. And again, that accrues to your benefit. We're just here. We're the machine that gets it done with the Pregnancy Resource Center. If we have no gas in that tank from you called financial resources, it doesn't happen. So fill the tank. 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
0: 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And thanks for joining us today for Focus on the Family with Jim Daly. I'm John Fuller, inviting you back as we continue the conversation and once again help you and your family thrive in Christ.
3: 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It's not the big win, not the breaking news. It's somewhere in the in-between. It's the first sip of coffee before the house wakes up. That quiet stretch of road with nowhere urgent to be. The deep breath you didn't realize you needed before going into work. Life isn't always lived in the highlight reel. Most of it happens in the small, steady moments that find themselves nestled in between. And maybe that's where joy can be found. 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
4: Before you and I became a Christian, we would never have trusted Jesus as our Savior apart from the Holy Spirit, who was not on the inside of us, but rather from heaven, convicting us of our sin. What was He doing? He was showing us what we are like. He was showing us our sinfulness. He was showing us our separation from God. He was showing us our rebellion. He was showing us our pride. He was showing us our desperate need of forgiveness. He was showing us we needed Jesus Christ in our life.
5: Have you ever prayed, "Lord, I need help"? Well, for believers in Jesus, that cry never goes unnoticed. Today's edition of In Touch, the teaching ministry of Dr. Charles Stanley, reminds us that the Spirit is present and always available to assist you in every situation.
4: How many times in your Christian life have you said, "I need some help"? I mean, "Lord, I need some real help"? How many of you ever felt that way? "I need real help"? Maybe it was a decision you were trying to make, or maybe it was something you had to do that you felt so inadequate about, or whatever the challenge may be. All of us have felt, not just once in a while, but many, many times, "God, I need help." Well, the wonderful thing about needing help is that God's provided it. So what I would like to do is to take a few moments just to ask you to turn to John chapter 14. And I want us to look at this helper that God has given us because He knew you and I would never be able to live the Christian life. And so therefore, He said He gave us a helper. And I want you to turn to the 14th chapter. And I want to take you through some verses here. And I just want to say one thing, in essence, and that's this. Every single one of us has an intimate, personal, omnipotent, available, ready, adequate, sufficient helper. I mean, He's instantaneously there every single time you and I have a need. Listen to what Jesus said. He said about Him in John chapter 14. He says, "And I will ask the Father, and He will give you another helper, Alos, just like Himself, that He may be with you forever." So He said, the Father is going to give us a helper. He's going to be like Jesus in the fact that He is deity. He says, "And He will be with us for how long?" How long is He going to be with us? Forever. That means whether it's morning, noon, and night, You and I have a personal helper who is the Holy Spirit living on the inside of us, and Jesus called him a helper. So what I would like for us to do is I would just like for us to go through a few very simple things, because I just want to bring something to your attention, and sometimes it's so simple we forget it. I want us to see, just for a few moments, how does the Holy Spirit help us? He has given by the Father to us forever to live with us, to assist us. How does He help us? That is, what's He going to help us do? There's some very specific things He says in the Word. So the first thing I want you to notice, in the 16th chapter of John, the 8th verse, one of the first things He does is He helps us see ourselves just the way we are. And listen to what He says in this 7th verse. He says, "But I tell you the truth, it is to your advantage. It is expedient that I go away. For if I do not go away, the Helper shall not come to you, but if I go, I will send Him to you. When He comes, He will convict the world concerning sin, righteousness, and judgment." Now, it is the Holy Spirit who opens your eyes and mind and helps us to see us just like we are. Before you and I became a Christian, we would never have trusted Jesus as our Savior apart from the Holy Spirit, who was not on the inside of us, but rather from heaven, convicting us of our sin. What was He doing? He was showing us what we are like. He was showing us our sinfulness. He was showing us our separation from God. He was showing us our rebellion. He was showing us our pride. He was showing us our desperate need of forgiveness. He was showing us we needed Jesus Christ in our life. That's why He says, don't be conformed. Don't continue to be shaped by this world. But He says, rather being transformed by the renewing of your mind. What's the renewing of my mind? The renewing of my mind is this: as the Holy Spirit enlightens my thinking and shows me how to think, this is the way God thinks, this is the way I want you to think, by the renewing of your mind, He says, you and I are transformed into the likeness of Jesus Christ. So one of the first ways He helps us is to show us what we are, to reveal ourselves to us. The second way He helps us is this: He shows us who Jesus is. Look, if you will, in the 15th chapter and the 26th verse, if you will, the 26th verse. He says, "And when the Helper comes, whom I will send to you from the Father," that is the Spirit of truth, "who proceeds from the Father, He will bear witness of me," Jesus said. He says, now He's going to talk about me. How do we understand that Jesus Christ is the Son of God? It is the work of the Spirit. How do we know that you and I are followers of Jesus Christ and that we are the sons of God? How do we know that we have this relationship? He says, the Holy Spirit bears witness with your spirit and my spirit. That means the Holy Spirit is testifying continually to us that you and I are the sons of God. The Spirit of God doesn't send out conflicting messages. The Spirit of God sends out the truth. And the truth He sends out is always compatible with and in absolute perfect agreement with the Word of God. So one of the ways He helps us is to understand what we are like and who we are in our need. The second way He helps us is to understand who Jesus Christ is. He is the Son of God. He is the Messiah. He is our Savior. He is our Lord. He is the King of Kings. He is the Lord of Lords. He is the eternal judge. He is our intercessor. He is our great high priest. The Spirit of God is always magnifying and lifting up Jesus and glorifying Him. That's the way He helps us. He helps me understand and see who Jesus is and how He is to be involved in our lives. Well, the third thing that I noticed here, as you just look through the Scriptures and ask yourself the question, well, how is He going to help us? Well, one of the ways He helps us is this: He helps us do what God has called us to do. Now, His helping us isn't limited to preaching and teaching the Word of God or singing the gospel or serving in some fashion in the church. The helping work of the Holy Spirit reaches to every single aspect of our life. And I believe He is just as willing and ready to help a mother raise this precious little bundle of joy as He is to help someone preach the gospel. He is our helper. Remember, He was sent by the Father from heaven to assist us, help us, live on the inside of us, live through us, express through us the life of Christ, assist us in every single challenge that we have in life. He is there as our helper. You and I have the wonderful, matchless, awesome privilege that anytime we face anything, anywhere, under any circumstance, we know we have sovereignty. We have omnipotence. We have omniscience living on the inside of us, ready to equip us, ready to assist us, ready to stand, willing and ready and able to do through us whatever is required of us. You have the promise, God's divine promise, that the Spirit of God will be in you, with you, and upon you, assisting you to do well what you do, assisting you to live holy before Almighty God, assisting you in your witness, and assisting you that whatever you do, whether it is a student in school or maybe in some place of prominence, the Spirit of God is there as your personal assistant to help you do and do well to the glory of God. Because a job poorly done by a Christian is a horrible witness and a horrible testimony. So He helps me see myself as I am. He helps me see the Lord Jesus as He is. And He helps us to see, or rather to do, the things that God has called us to do. Now, one of the things He helps us to do is to understand the Word of God. Listen, there's not a single one of us can understand any of this apart from the Holy Spirit. Somebody says, well, I understood John 3:16 before I was saved. How much of it did you understand? Did you understand that His death was substitutionary? Did you understand that His death was vicarious? Did you understand that He was the Lamb slain before the foundation of the world? Did you understand that you were chosen in Him before the foundation of the world? And we could just go on and on and on and on in things that I know that you did not understand and could not understand apart from the ministry of the Holy Spirit. And that's why some of your friends, for example, who will open the Word of God, and you may be reading and saying, let me show you what God said to me. And they say, well, you know, I never saw that. I've been reading this for a long time. Why? Because you're open to the Spirit. You understand that apart from the ministry of the Holy Spirit, there is no understanding of the Word of God. He is the only ultimate teacher. Nobody can teach you apart from the Spirit of God. And the more that you and I walk in the Spirit and walk in obedience to Him, then the more the Spirit of God can give us enlightenment and understanding. And some things become very simple and clear and plain to us. It has nothing to do with education. It has to do with the Spirit of God unfolding the Word of God and doing what? Lifting out the truth. Now, listen, when the Spirit of God reveals the truth of God, He intends that you and I believe the Word of God and then do what? Apply it. Exactly right. Now, you want your understanding of the Word of God to increase? Apply the last thing He told you. I don't believe God just keeps giving us understanding of the things of God, giving us understanding of truth. If back here He says, now, here's what I want you to do, and you say, well, Lord, thank you very much. I'm going to pass that by, and I'm moving on up here in my growth. And God says, no, you're not. You may think you are, but right here's where you stop. Now, you can go on and you can serve, you can do a lot of things. But as far as your understanding of the ways of God, listen, the understanding of the ways of God is some of the most precious truth that God could possibly reveal. That is, you know what He's doing? He's letting us in on the inside of Him, understanding how He thinks. These are the ways of God. You think God is going to cast His pearl, as He says, before swine? That is He just going to dump out these precious truths to people who say, well, I'm fulfilling my curiosity and I do like to know those things. God does not give us truth for consideration. He gives us truth for obedience. That's what God is up to, not fulfilling curiosity. The work of the Holy Spirit is not to satisfy my curiosity. The work of the Holy Spirit is to reveal truth in order that once that truth has been revealed, the next step is that I am willing to be obedient to the truth. And until I am, I cannot expect God to keep giving me deeper understanding of Himself. The fifth thing He helps us to do is He helps us to live the Christian life. Now, I want to put quotes around help here. When I say helps us live the Christian life, that's what most people would probably say. But I want to clarify what I mean by that. You'll recall, for example, Paul said, what I want to do, I find myself doing the very opposite. What I don't want to do, I find myself doing. Really struggling in his Christian life. Then Paul said, I've been crucified with Christ. Nevertheless, I live, yet not I. But now Christ lives in me. Listen to this. And the life which I now live, I live by the faith of the Son of God who loved me and gave Himself for me. The Apostle Paul understood what it meant to be filled with the Holy Spirit. The Apostle Paul talked about the fruit of the Spirit. This Holy Spirit who lives within us, who is assisting us, what is He doing? The Holy Spirit doesn't help me to just live the Christian life in terms of, now do this, don't do that. The Holy Spirit on the inside of us, in essence, is doing what? He as we surrender to Him, lives through us the very life of Jesus. Now, He will convict us and point out things in our life that are not right, things that are good, things we ought to be doing. But listen, the power to live the life, the strength to overcome sin, the power to say no, and the power to say yes is what? It is the release of the Spirit of God on the inside of us. The way He helps us in living our Christian life is to live it out through us. When the Spirit of God is helping us, when He's living through us the life of Christ, then what's my focus? Jesus? And so what happens is I yield to Him. The Spirit of God just naturally, normally lives His life through us. Well, we could say a lot about that. Let me move on to the next one. One of the things the Holy Spirit helps us to do, He helps us do something every single one of us desperately need. How many times have you said to Him, God, I don't know how to pray? You ever told Him that? Turn to Romans chapter 8. One of the helping works of the Holy Spirit. He says in verse 26, and in the same way, the Spirit, that is the Holy Spirit, also helps our weakness. We don't know how to pray as we should, but the Holy Spirit Himself intercedes for us with groanings too deep for words. And He who searches the hearts knows what is the mind of the Spirit, because He intercedes for the saints according to the will of God. What does He do? There are times when you and I get on our knees and get on our face before God, and some things I know exactly how to pray about. There's some times when I think, Lord, I don't even know how to ask You. I don't even know what to say, God. You say, well, you mean to tell me you don't know how to pray about some things? Absolutely. And if you're honest, so will you say the same thing. Sometimes there are people you don't know how to pray for. Situations you think, God, now, I have such little knowledge of what's going on. Lord, show me how to pray and show me what to ask. And sometimes, even when you ask, He doesn't always give you the answer that immediately. But what does He say? He says, because you and I are weak, and we have to deal with these weaknesses, the Spirit of God on the inside of us does what? He groans. He knew that you and I would face situations and circumstances in which we absolutely do not know how to pray. And so what happens? When we don't know how to pray, we don't have to be absolutely desolate and throw up our hands in despair. What do we need to do? We just thank Him, and sometimes I have to say, Holy Spirit, You do the praying. I don't even know how to pray, but I'm going to lie here. I'm going to sit here. I'm going to just kneel here until You finish. And what I've discovered is this: if I'll keep on praying, there will be a breakthrough. It's like all of a sudden, curtains pull back, then all of a sudden, what happens? What happens is the barrier's gone, and there he's been there all the time, listening and watching and covering you as you've prayed. You see, the reason our prayers are so weak is because we do them in our own strength. When I get on my face, I ask the Holy Spirit to sanctify me for this period of prayer. Set my mind and my heart away from everything but You, God, because all of us can be barraged with 1,000 things to think about. Sanctify me unto Yourself during this time of prayer, shutting out everything. Spirit of God, I want You to pray through me. I don't know how to pray, or even if I do, Holy Spirit, I want You to guide my praying. If my praying gets off track, I know if I ask for something, Lord, You don't want me to have, You're going to ignore it anyway. When somebody says, oh, I'm afraid I asked for the wrong thing, don't you worry about it. Everybody in heaven isn't going to jump to all of our requests because we make them. But here's what will happen. When you and I are praying in the Spirit of God, that doesn't mean we're speaking in some unknown language. It means the Spirit of God is in such absolute control of our spirit. There'll be a sense of oneness in our prayer. There'll be a sense of harmony in our relationship with Him. And it may be that you may stop asking for what you've been asking for because the Spirit of God shows you that's not of Him. Or that He may intensify what you've asked for because that is of Him. The Spirit of God is our helper. And you know what? It's like when you and I kneel down, here He is beside us. And sometimes we don't know what to ask, and He'll say, working in your spirit, my spirit, you'll start praying for things we hadn't even planned to pray on and pray about. Or we'll ask for something we never planned to. Or He'll get our mind in such oneness with Him. We won't ask anything. It's just a matter of kneeling there, sitting there, being quiet. Listen, doing what? Absorbing Him, meditating upon Him, listening to Him. And some of the most precious times are going to be those times you don't even utter a word. Now, your first response may be, well, the Holy Spirit didn't help me. I couldn't say a thing. Oh, yes, He did. Let me ask you a question. Which do you think is the most difficult for the Spirit, if we can put it in human terms? To keep you quiet for a half an hour or let you talk for a half an hour? It is to keep us quiet and listening to God. Being quiet and just listening to Him. So He helps us in our praying. Well, you know, we could go all night on any one of these, but let me just close by saying this. When I think of all the ways that He helps us, one of the ways the Holy Spirit helps us, listen, He helps us to die gracefully. I want you to turn to the death of a man in the New Testament. And the 6th chapter of Acts says in verse 8, "And Stephen, full of grace and power, was performing great wonders and signs among the people." I mean, the Spirit of God was on this man and God was working through him in a beautiful way. Well, his sermon begins in chapter 7, and the high priest said, "Are these things so?" And he said, "Hear me, brethren and fathers." And then he preaches this fantastic sermon. I mean, all the way over to the 53rd verse. But what I want you to notice is the 54th verse. "Now, when they heard this," that is his sermon, I mean, it's a fantastic sermon. "When they heard this, they were cut to the quick." That means the Spirit of God really convicted them deeply of their sin. "And they began gnashing their teeth at him." I mean, they were grinding their teeth in anger. "Stephen," that's what they were feeling. "But being full of the Holy Spirit, he gazed intently into heaven and saw the glory of God and Jesus standing at the right hand of God." Now here they come at him. He knows what's coming. "And he said, Behold, I see the heavens opened up, and the Son of Man standing at the right hand of God. They cried out with a loud voice and covered their ears, and they rushed upon him with one impulse." In other words, they couldn't even stand to hear him say that. And they rushed upon him, the scripture says, look, with one impulse, I mean, get this man. "And when they had driven him out of the city, they began stoning him. And the witnesses laid aside their robes at the feet of this young man," listen, named Saul. "And they went on stoning Stephen as he called upon the Lord and said, Lord Jesus, receive my spirit. And falling on his knees, he cried out with a loud voice, Lord, do not hold this sin against them. And having said this, he fell asleep." Now, friend, that's dying gracefully. Now, the Spirit of God helps us die as well as helps us live, because that death is momentary, absent from the body, taken by the angels into the presence of Almighty God. Friend, you can't do without Him. He's the best friend you got. And what you ought to do is take advantage of that friendship.
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4: 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The Spirit of God will show them, you know what, that's not of me. I don't think we give the Holy Spirit enough credit. He's in us, working in us, and He's always, and you remember Jesus said, He doesn't glorify Himself. He's always talking about Jesus. So I think we underestimate His effect and His work in our life when He's so willing, because He's really the compass. And so if I listen to Him, I'm going to know what to do next.
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11: Scoot around with your girls?
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11: I don't know that it's garage space he'd be worried about. 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
11: Good morning and welcome to Wednesday. I'm Dave. We've got a good thing planned for you today. We've got a few things to talk about and lots of great music, as always. It's also Wednesday, which means at some point this morning, our midweek praise break. So all that and more coming your way. The Morning Cruise is next on the Joy FM.

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1: The Morning Cruise, Dave, Bill, and Carmen here at the Joy FM. You know, some days you just need to start with a proverb, a little wisdom from the scriptures, and today is that day. We're going to look at Proverbs chapter 13, verse 20. You know, we're getting close to the end of the school year. This is the kind of advice you would give to graduating seniors or other kids that are starting to mature. When you start talking to your kids about the kind of friends that they choose and the kind of people that they hang around, this is one of the proverbs you need to have on hand. Here's what it says. He who walks with wise men will be wise, but the companion of fools will suffer harm. This is why it's important to pick the right friends. The group of people that you hang out with will, in some ways, shape your experience. If you hang out with people who make wise decisions, you are more likely to make wise decisions. If you hang out with people that make unwise decisions, you will get caught up in that, and you will also probably make unwise decisions. In fact, the first unwise decision you've made is hanging out with people who make unwise decisions. So, as Proverbs says, he who walks with wise men will be wise, but the companion of fools will suffer harm. This is why it's important to pick the right people to be your peer group, to be your friend group. You don't want to hang out with the people who are making those poor decisions. So, a little bit of a proverb just to get you started today, and a little wisdom to remind you of why this is important. Father, we are thankful for the quick and easy lessons that sometimes come from Proverbs. Quick and easy in the amount of time it takes to get the lesson, but not easy sometimes in the time it takes to implement the wisdom that we find here. Lord, we pray today for people who are making these decisions, looking at their peer group, trying to find the right friends. And we pray for kids who are choosing friends at school. We pray that they find the wise people to hang out with. We pray for the people that have been to our prayer center, some of whom are suffering from the decisions that they have made, the friend groups that they have chosen. We lift those people up today. We lift up the people who have friends and family in hospital, those who are looking for healing for those friends and family or looking for healing themselves. We're praying for people who are suffering with anxiety right now, for the kids that are wrapping up the school year, and for graduating seniors, Lord, for wisdom and for guidance and direction as they step into the rest of their lives. We pray today for people who are struggling

one that gives wisdom, that gives protection, that gives provision, that you are the healer, that you are the strong tower, that you are the one who brings peace that passes understanding. Lord, we pray that today they find that peace and they find that you are the source of that peace. We pray for the people who haven't yet accepted the free gift of salvation. Lord, we pray that today they understand that the penalty has been paid. They don't need to pay it anymore. That instead, they can call on your name. That they can trade the heavy burdens that they carry for the light burden that you offer. That they can be reconciled with the God of the universe, the creator of it all, who hung the stars and the planets in space. The one who gave up his own right to walk among us, to show us the way to live, and to give his own life for that reconciliation. We pray today that they turn to you, Lord, and find salvation. We thank you for the breath that we breathe, for the very existence that we enjoy, for the new mercies that came this morning. And we pray, Lord, that you would remind us that those that hang out with the wise people are wise, and that those that hang out with the fools suffer harm. Help us to know which group we should be hanging out with, to make good decisions, decisions that draw us closer to you and not pull us farther away. And we thank you again for Jesus and for the salvation that he bought on the cross and for the eternal life that is offered because of the empty tomb. We pray in Jesus' name, amen.

Jen Johnson with Goodness of God here on the Morning Cruise at the Joy FM. We got music on the way from Brandon Heath. We've got Mercy Me coming up and the latest from Josiah Queen. Right now, Caleb and John with Finished, the Morning Cruise on the Joy FM.

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1: This Info to Go update is courtesy of Dean Brunetti Law in the Greater Tampa Bay area. Their number is 813-Brunetti, serving God and you.
2: Good morning. In the news, Florida's largest power company is gearing up for hurricane season. Florida Power and Light says it has inspected all poles, hardened most major lines, and buried about 2,000 miles of cables. Crews also ran a mock hurricane drill to practice restoring power if a major storm hits. The Atlantic hurricane season starts June 1st. The American Academy of Pediatrics is underscoring the importance of recess in new guidelines, its first update in 13 years. This comes as kids' overall health declines and recess time shrinks. The group says recess gives students a needed break from academics, boosting focus and morale while helping them build social skills. And Halo Top Ice Cream is rolling out a new gadget to help people put their phones down. It's the Silent Mode Spoon. Using NFC technology, it switches your phone to Do Not Disturb while you eat. The spoons go on sale Friday on the company's website. I'm Rob Langer with your Info to Go on the Joy FM.
3: We'll see 86 for the high today with partly cloudy skies and just a 20% rain chance. Down to 71 for the low tonight. Then partly cloudy tomorrow with a high around 88.
0: If your house is filled with phrases like, don't kick the ball in the house, what happened to your pants? Or different iterations of counting to three, you may be feeling the jittered energy of the last days of the school year. Before long, you'll be in the middle of summer plans, snack demands, and those cute little personal fans that missed water. In between now and then, just know you have a friend to help you find joy in it all. 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

0: Our street team here at the Joy FM is called our Joy Crew. 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
1: Things are getting real. Jesus, take the wheel. Only way I'm getting to the other side.

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1: Couple things in the Mahjong column that I want to share with you this morning. Okay. Mahjong.
2: You got Mahjong in the mind?
1: I do. I do because my card table was delivered.
2: Oh.
1: So I'm very excited about this. You need a card table. You need a table that, you know, seats four. My dining room table was just too big. And I had a rectangular table, like a plastic rectangular table. So I legit went on Amazon on Sunday and ordered a card table because CB's flying in. And it's going to, we're playing Mahjong on Friday. I'm so excited about that. So that's number one. Number two, talk about customer service. I ordered some tiles the other day, some Mahjong tiles. And I found a code later for, because I always try to find some kind of discount code. If you do a little digging, you can find it. Did a little digging, found a code, and I emailed the company and I said, hey, I'm so sorry. Mm-hmm. I just placed an order last night, found this code.
3: The caveat here.
1: Yeah.
3: She'll do the digging to find the code, but
0: after
3: she's ordered
1: yes.
3: the product.
1: Yeah. Yeah. Didn't mean, yeah. And I guess that's probably not the most accurate way to say it. I was on a Mahjong account reading some tips, you know, the video, and they said, oh, use my code. And I'm like, I just ordered that like 30 minutes ago. And I reached out to them and I said, oh, I didn't put the code in. And they retroactively added the code, which was so sweet. Talk about customer service. And I wrote them back. I said, this is probably some of the best customer service I have seen in a long time. Like, kudos to you, yada, yada. So good. So good. So good. Last thing I want to share about Mahjong is I had a prescription at Publix. And I'm telling you what, this is a whole other topic for another day. We've talked about this before with the estradiol, with the patch, you know what I'm talking about? And progesterone and all that. I don't know why all of a sudden there's all this stuff is out of stock. But I had a prescription at Publix. They didn't have it in stock. And I had to go down to Walmart for something. And I just happened to walk into the pharmacy. And I said, hey, do y'all have this in stock? And they said, we sure do. So I transferred the prescription. And so I was walking around waiting for it. And y'all, they sell Mahjong, the whole kit. I've got a picture right here.
2: Publix?
1: No, at Walmart.
2: At Walmart.
1: That's what I'm saying. I went from Publix to Walmart.
2: Okay.
0: Is it the Sam's version?
1: Like, I'm going to pull it up. But
0: like Sam's Cola. And
2: Sam's Jong.
0: Sam's Mahjong.
1: Yeah, probably. I don't know. But they were really cute. It's kind of like an orange and green.
2: Uh-huh.
1: And they had like orange.
0: Wow, you'd have thought it'd been like blue and yellow.
1: No, it's orange racks and pushers with green tiles, green and white tiles. So it's like an orange-green kind of color palette.
0: Uh-huh.
1: At Walmart. So for my Mahjongers out there, my Mahj girls who might be interested, you can get a whole set at Walmart. And this is an excellent price because I've priced them out.
2: Mm-hmm.
1: And so I'm just telling you, if you go down to where like the games and the electronics are kind of side by side, there's a little freestanding, you know, thing there. And it's got Mahjong at Walmart. So
3: I feel like I'm in the Twilight Zone, Dave. Right now, with what Carmen is saying right here, just stick around for two songs and I'll explain that.

0: Dave, Bill, and Carmen, the morning cruise at the Joy FM.
1: I got to tell you, since Carmen has been in the Mahjong world, I feel like I am in an alternate universe. First of all, she's shopping at Walmart.
0: As opposed to Target.
1: I know this is new.
2: When you need your prescription, you go where they have it.
1: That's okay. True. And secondly, I'm married to somebody who's been in this Mahjong world for a couple of years. And here's the difference. Mm-hmm. You got two kinds of people, mm-hmm. and I'm caught between them. One I'm married to. Mm-hmm. The other one I sit 6 feet from every single morning. Mm-hmm. And they couldn't be more opposite in their approach to this particular thing. Carmen, I'll get back to Carmen in just a second. Yeah. But Kimberly is serious about this game.
2: Yeah.
1: And like, she plays with some older ladies, and they are serious when they
2: get
1: together.
2: She plays weekly, right?
1: She does. And I have never seen, like, she's been in this about 2 years, and the first year she was learning Mahjong, I'd see her out at night on the couch sitting with her Mahjong card. And just study. It was like when I was getting my master's degree. Yeah. I mean, she was that serious about it. She was studying this stuff.
2: Yeah.
1: And she doesn't do any of the shortcuts. It doesn't matter what your tiles look like.
2: Here's the thing. I don't even feel like I was going to have Kimberly come to the house and teach me, but I don't think she'll want to come because she doesn't like to play with blanks.
1: No.
2: You cannot play with blanks.
1: No.
2: And I'm telling you, this is one of the most controversial things in Mahjong.
1: Right.
2: Blanks or no blanks. Well, I went the way I was taught originally, and I still don't know what I'm doing. I mean, I've played literally maybe seven rounds.
1: Yeah.
2: That's it. And I'm a blanks girl.
1: Yeah. And so, you're also an aesthetics girl.
0: Is this like jokers and one-eyed jacks and wild kind of situation?
2: I mean, you definitely want to play with your jokers, but the blanks, so if, and again, don't listen to me because I don't have it down, but if there's a tile, like there's something that's laid on the table and you can switch it out. Like you can take one of your blanks and switch it out and grab that. And
1: yes, which makes Kimberly break out on a cold sweat whenever she
2: hears
1: that.
2: As soon as I heard that, I'm like, well, she ain't gonna want to play with us.
1: So I'm stuck between these two. You've got folks like Carmen who, I mean, it's all about the aesthetics. The tiles have to be right.
2: Yeah.
1: And you got a mat. You got to get the right mat.
2: Yeah. Yep.
1: You got to get the right colors.
2: Yeah.
1: You can get a nice little bag if you want to do the bag and put all that stuff in.
0: But does Kimberly have a card table?
1: No. She just has the card.
2: She goes, Kimberly.
1: The official Mahjong card is the only thing she possesses.
2: And I don't have 2026 cards. So the new card comes out every April. And I still have the 2025. So I need to order the 2026. But here's the thing. CB's going to be here this weekend. Palmer and Elliston. Like, I think Palmer, I should know this. Palmer, I want to say, is 8. Elliston just turned 7. They play Mahjong.
1: Do they really?
2: Yes.
1: Oh, that's cute.
2: They know
1: that's
2: how to play. I will have to get Palmer Elliston to be my partner.
1: Wow.
2: To show me how.
1: That'd be fun.
2: But yes, I want, but here's the thing. When the girls were little and I got into scrapbooking, you know, I got all the stuff. I go to a scrapbooking convention. Then when the beading thing became a thing, I went and got all the beads. And so the girls were laughing at me on Mother's Day because I was like getting us all outfitted.
1: For Mahjong.
2: For Mahjong. And yes, we got some cute tiles.
0: Well, I don't think this was a habit that goes just back to when the kids were little. As I recall, pickleball was the...
2: That's true. I got a racket that I've used one
0: Mahjong,
2: time.
0: she got all into pickleball for that one time she played.
2: But Kimberly does it the right way. Kimberly goes to someone's house who has all the stuff.
1: That's
2: so
1: right.
2: She's,
1: that's
2: she
1: right.
2: doesn't have to be...
1: That's it.
2: Yeah, you know, she doesn't have to get all the
1: You
2: things.
1: Have fun, and I'll try to keep these two worlds separated because when they come together, it's interesting. It's like mixing oil and water, but it's fun.
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1: This Info to Go update is courtesy of Dean Brunetti Law in the greater Tampa Bay area. Their number is 813-Brunetti, serving God and you.
2: Good morning. Some headlines. New Federal Reserve data shows older Americans control most of the nation's wealth. Baby boomers hold 51% of U.S. assets, valued at about $90 trillion at the end of last year. Generation X owns 26%, while Americans over 80 hold 12%. Three Florida cities are considered among the best cities to start a career in. The Wallet Hub study produced the ranking based on factors such as the availability of entry-level jobs, average monthly starting salary, and housing affordability. Orlando ranked second behind Atlanta. Austin, Tampa, and Miami rounded out the top five. And a new study finds brain-controlled hearing aids can help people hear better in noisy places. Scientists at Columbia University say the devices can detect which voice a listener wants to follow in a crowded room and boost that sound, something conventional hearing aids can't do. I'm Rob Langer with your Info to Go on the Joy FM.
3: We'll see 86 for the high today with partly cloudy skies and just a 20% rain chance. Down to 71 for the low tonight. Then partly cloudy tomorrow with a high around 88.
0: When you have friends like Dave, Bill, and Carmen, there's really no telling what they'll talk about.
4: So, when we were building this building, Dylan and Hammy both brought scooters.
3: Oh, they're still here.
4: Oh, I know. I rode Dylan's the other day. I just am really thinking about getting one. You know, I always look forward to spend the day with my girls or whatever, and I just thought...
3: Scoot around with your girls?
4: Yes, to go just scoot around. And then I thought, well, I mean, could that be something we could start doing together? Can you see me with the scooter? I'll probably kill myself.
3: I can see it. Pete's face.
4: I know. He's like, we do not need that in the garage. Stop.
3: I don't know that it's garage space he'd be worried about. It's medical bills.
0: Yes, that's right. 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
1: Some days it just hits different, doesn't it?
2: Absolutely. That is so good. Makes me think. Today is Wednesday.
1: Yeah.
2: And we look forward to certain feature every single Wednesday. So that's going to be, and here it is. Wacky Word Wednesday.
0: That's not the thing we look forward to.
2: We don't have, okay, no fanfare. Wacky Word Wednesday, guys. We love this segment. And so
1: we've never done Wacky Word Wednesday. So. And we come out of CC, that beautiful moment.
0: Right.
1: And Wacky Word Wednesday.
2: Yeah, Wacky Word Wednesday. One of these words means a, you know, this would be so much better, Dave, if we just had some staging music.
1: We had CC, and you know what?
0: If we'd had some warning, I might have. But maybe not.
2: All right. So here's a couple of fun words for a Wednesday. One of these words means a scatterbrained chatterbox.
1: Okay.
2: Is it flibbertigibbet, malarkey, or kerfuffle?
0: It's A.
1: Yeah, I wouldn't have known that, but I do know the other two. You know, don't cause a kerfuffle or, you know.
2: A fuss or commotion.
1: Yeah.
2: And malarkey is?
1: That's baloney.
2: Nonsense. Right. Flibbertigibbet is a scatterbrained chatterbox. Very good.
1: Process of elimination on that one.
2: Well, that's what you got to do sometimes. Mm. One of these words means stomach butterflies or anxiety. Is it bumbershoot, collywobbles, or bloviate?
0: That would be B.
1: Yeah, definitely not bloviate.
0: No. And the first one was
2: bumbershoot.
0: Yeah, that's an umbrella.
2: Boom.
1: Good job.
2: Bloviate is to speak pompously. Collywobbles is stomach butterflies or anxiety.
1: Okay.
2: You're two for two, guys.
1: What was the word that Emily used to say?
0: Well, she used to say a bunch of words.
1: There was a word that she always used that would fall into these. Oh, gosh.
2: Maybe it was kerfuffle.
1: It's on the no. Oh, cattywampus.
2: Cattywampus.
1: Yeah. That's a good one. She used that word a lot. Yes.
2: I'll put that one down for next Wacky Word Wednesday. All right, one more. The word apricity means...
1: just encouraged it.
2: The word apricity, A-P-R-I-C-I-T-Y, means a pleasant, witty conversation, the smell after rain, or the warmth of sun in winter. Apricity.
1: I don't know on that one.
0: It's a pure guess. I'm going to say C.
2: That is correct.
1: Good job, DC.
2: Three for three. Mm. Pleasant witty conversation is eutropelia, and the smell after rain is petrichor. So you're three for three. Mm. Outstanding job, guys.
0: What do I get for that?
2: You get another word, a bonus word.
0: I was hoping I'd get to name the next time we did this game.
1: Yes, exactly.
2: Define sesquipedalian. That'll be our big word of the day today. Stay tuned. Just 2 hours from now.
1: Oh,

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1: There's another word that's wackier than any of the wacky words that you just heard a few minutes ago on this show. And the word is wait. The word wait is really, really hard for us. We almost universally don't like the word. If somebody tells you to wait, sometimes you just bow up on the inside. We hate to wait. We hate to wait at a traffic light. We hate to wait in a grocery store line. We hate to wait when somebody says, take your time, go slow in this relationship. And we hate to wait for the test results when we're sitting in the doctor's office. Those are all places that we hate to wait. And so why should we wait? Just think about what happens when you don't wait. When you rush things, accidents happen, fights break out, and it's futile because you can't change results. If you learn to wait, then you access resources that you perhaps didn't know were there. So I just wanted to set that up and share the first couple of verses of Psalm 40 as an encouragement to you today. Listen to these words from God's word. I waited patiently for the Lord, and he turned to me, and he heard my cry, and he lifted me out of the pit of despair, out of the mud and mire. He set my feet on solid ground and steadied me as I walk along. He has given me a new song to sing, a hymn of praise to our God. Many will see what he's done and be amazed and put their trust in the Lord.
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1: This Info to Go update is courtesy of Dean Brunetti Law in the greater Tampa Bay area. Their number is 813-Brunetti, serving God and you.
2: Good morning. Checking some headlines. President Trump is on the way to China to meet with Chinese President Xi Jinping. The meeting this week comes at a pivotal time in U.S.-China relations. China and Iran have a close strategic partnership, and China is Iran's largest trading partner, buying over 80% of its oil. A new survey finds most Americans are still making impulse buys in 2026 despite inflation and rising costs. Research from PartnerCentric shows 4 out of 5 consumers made an unplanned purchase this year, led by young shoppers. Researchers say many are using small buys to cope with stress and financial pressure. And Tampa police are offering a safe new way for teens to hang out, hosting a Takeover with a Purpose event this Friday. It's a response to recent teen takeovers that turned violent. Tampa Chief Lee Burkaw says it's about investing in young people and their future. I'm Rob Langer with your Info to Go on the Joy FM.
3: We'll see 86 for the high today with partly cloudy skies and just a 20% rain chance. Down to 71 for the low tonight. Then partly cloudy tomorrow with a high around 88.
4: It's not always easy to give yourself credit for things. But look at you. Showing up again today. Carrying what's heavy. Handling what you didn't ask for. And still finding a way forward. Even if it's one small step after another. Strength isn't always found in the loud or impressive. Sometimes it looks like not giving up, like one more step. So if it feels like you are just getting through, keep that verse in Proverbs 16 in mind, that God is the one who helps direct our steps, helping you find joy one step at a time. 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

0: Consumed by Fire here on the Morning Cruise at the Joy FM. At what point in life are you living your best life? What stage of life gives you maximum satisfaction? Well, what do you think?
1: Don't depress us, because already passed.
0: Yeah, it may or may not depress you.
1: I think different people would have different answers. I loved my 40s, but I'm enjoying my early 50s too. Okay. Mm-hmm. So
2: it used to be thought that right around 50-ish.
1: Really?
2: It used to be thought that.
1: Oh, see, I thought you were, I would have said 30s. That people would have answered that way.
0: According to a survey recently of almost 6,500 American adults age 65 and older.
1: Okay.
0: Peak life satisfaction hits on average at age 52.
1: Well, yeah, if you're asking that age group.
0: Well, they're looking back on it at this point and saying, those were the days.
1: Yeah, it tracks.
2: And you've got perspective. Mm-hmm. You've got all those decades. You can look at all of them and compare them. Uh-huh.
0: They said looking back to identify their happiest points in life, the early 50s coincided with greater stability, established careers, stronger family friendship ties, and enough financial security to enjoy a few modest luxuries like traveling or having hobbies.
1: I can see that.
0: All in the early 50s. Peak age of satisfaction, they say, varies by state.
1: Yeah.
0: Mississippi, for example, and Maryland put their peak satisfaction at 37.
1: Yeah. See, it just depends on how you look at it, and here's why. There's some folks, and I get this, there'd be some people who would say, married, kids at home, like we're living the good old days right now, you know, with kids, just where Daniel and Danielle are with all the babies, of all your kids for that matter. They would say this is peak, because they can't, when you're in that age group, you can't picture your life beyond children. And it's actually kind of sad. I mean, I fell into that group. I could not picture life outside of Haley and Abby being in the home.
0: I can remember mid to early 30s with the kids, and there was a lot of satisfaction, but we were still struggling with a lot of things as well.
1: For sure, of course.
2: And it's exhausting.
1: It is. It's very tiring. But again, having kids at home, you don't want to picture life beyond them. You want to savor that. Mm-hmm. But then, as this article is saying, you get to 50, 55, and you don't have as much of the pressure of probably finances, raising kids, and you realize that there is life after kids.
2: Right. A little more space in the house.
0: Exactly. You're possibly moving from kids to grandkids at that point, which is a completely different situation.
1: So I see those two life groups. I can't say people in their 20s saying this is it, because when you're in 20s, you're still looking for your career. You're looking for your mate. You're looking to have kids.
0: Yep.
1: So
0: Let's see. The category of friendships and personal relationships is cited as the best source of happiness. 34% said that. Health was about 20%. Romantic partner, 15%. Career, 14%. Home, about 11%. So really the stress, the thing that people said brings the most happiness was friendships and personal relationships.
1: And it's so interesting that you say this. And this is going to sound, this is not a pity thing at all. Not at all. But I was just having a conversation with someone yesterday and talking about friendships, where we are right now. Mm-hmm. And my friend group has gotten, I mean, y'all are my friends. You know what I mean? It's like, and it's
2: That's
1: not a bad thing.
0: I was just thinking, she said not to depress us.
1: No. I'm trying not to. I don't want people texting and going, Carmen, I'll be your friend. So I'm trying to avoid that. This is not a pity thing. We were just commenting yesterday that I just don't have a lot of friends anymore. Like the friends that I used to have, they're still wonderful lifelong friends, but just in the daily.
0: Right.
1: Mm-hmm. I just don't. It's family and it's work. And I think a lot of my community is here. I think that kind of fills that need. And then I've got one or two girlfriends, but my best girlfriend doesn't even live here.
0: Yeah. I think some of that comes from the fact that by this age, you have established those communities.
1: Yeah.
0: earlier in life, you're still feeling your way around. Yeah. Or if you're still chasing success in a career, you're still moving around. Mm-hmm. So I think it's harder to maybe establish friendships that just maintain.
2: Church as a source of friends can be in and out depending on where you are with regard to church. And it can be, you know, up or down.
1: It's just interesting that they say friends on there when I feel the opposite. I don't feel like I have a ton of friends.
2: Right. And of course, you're carrying a ton of responsibilities right now as well.
1: Yes. That, and again, don't text. I don't want people to say, we got to get Carvin some friends. I'm good. I promise. I'm so good.
0: My friend circle has always been small.
1: Yes, it has.
0: But that's just personality. Yep, yep. Let me ask you one question based on this survey. Yeah. What percentage of people do you think would choose love over wealth if they had to make a choice?
1: I think it would... I would like to say they would in some ways choose love, but I feel like it's going to surprise us.
2: It'll be close to 50-50, but I'd say the majority would say love.
1: I think wealth. I say the other way.
0: 75% love over wealth.
1: Really?
0: 75%.
1: Okay, that's good.
2: I
1: thought it was going to be a trick question.
2: With this conversation about happiness, don't you guys think the one thing that you can do that's kind of a mistake is always thinking that your happiest moment or your happiest season is somewhere else.
1: Yes.
2: Either behind you or ahead of you.
1: Yes, yes, yes.
2: But I think it's a little bit of a secret sauce to say, what would it look like if right now were the happiest in my life?
1: Yes.
3: 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Sometimes

0: That's Crowder here on the Morning Cruise at the Joy FM.
1: We're just talking a little bit about friendship, really. And one of the things that we love about this show is that it's kind of based on that. It's kind of built on that. And we just invite you into this circle every single morning. Hope that you are feeling welcome. Hope that it feels like you're sitting at a table having a cup of coffee with friends in the morning. You can always shoot us a text if you want to chime in at 800-456-8910. And this means we have a kind of a circle of friends all the way from Chattanooga down to Southwest Florida, which is a kind of a cool thing, and all across in Georgia, Alabama, which is kind of cool. And when we hear people, when the greatest compliment we could ever receive for the work that we do on this show is, "I feel like y'all are my friends."
2: I love that.
1: That's the top of the list for us. It's not, "Oh, you guys got a great show, and I just think Dave's voice is just great," or "Carmen makes me laugh," or "that other guy, whoever he is, occasionally will say something decent." It's, it's no, you guys feel like friends. And I think we feel that internally, and we love feeling that with you, our listeners.
2: I met some new people at church on Sunday, and they were listeners. And, you know, someone at church obviously knows where I work and said, "Hey, will you come meet my family? They're here," and went over, and they said that very thing. It's like, "We have you on. I have my coffee with you in the morning." And we just love that. We really do love that.
1: And friendship is hard. Today we know that there's more fragmentation among, you know, young people, teenagers, Gen Z, and older people. It's challenging. Just the world is more divided. And so having friends is challenging. But I think that one of the things that we have to be intentional about in life is being friendly towards others. If you, whether you're in church or not, if you can show up in a supportive way and say, "Lord, who would you have, do you have any friends for me?" You know, and put yourself in spaces like church, for example, where some of those relationships can be made.
2: And sometimes you have to go first. I think sometimes with any kind of friendship, if you stay surface level, the friendship will stay surface level. But if you're willing to go deep and be vulnerable, and if that's the kind of friendship you desire, if you don't desire that kind of friendship, then don't do that. But if you want really people to do life with, you have to open up and say, "Hey, this is what I'm struggling with. This is what I'm going through. This has been my past experience." And man, it is amazing the power of going first.

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1: This Info to Go update is courtesy of Dean Brunetti Law in the greater Tampa Bay area. Their number is 813-Brunetti, serving God and you.
2: Good morning. Got some headlines. The parent company of Canvas is getting stolen data back after a cyber attack. The hacking group Shiny Hunters claimed to breach Instructure and tried to pressure schools to pay up by May 12th. Instructure says Canvas was fully back online last Friday. A small plane with 10 people on board crashed into the Atlantic Ocean about 50 miles east of Vero Beach after taking off from the Bahamas. The FAA says the U.S. Coast Guard rescued everyone on board. Thunderstorms were in the area and the cause of the crash is still unknown. And Ted Lasso star Christo Fernandez is becoming a real-life pro soccer player. The El Paso Locomotive are signing the 35-year-old forward after a two-month trial. Fernandez, who played striker Danny Rojas on the hit Apple TV series, now joins a club sitting fourth in the USL Championship's Western Conference. I'm Rob Langer, and that's your Info to Go on the Joy FM.
3: We'll see 86 for the high today with partly cloudy skies and just a 20% rain chance. Down to 71 for the low tonight. Then partly cloudy tomorrow with a high around 88.
0: Before they became your favorite song, they had to have a beginning.
4: Everybody, this is Bear from Need to Breathe.
0: Here is the story behind the song.
5: It's the love. Surrender.
4: Paul's daily dying with self has always been a goal of mine. For this last year has been a reminder of how painful and ultimately freeing that can be. The line of the song, The Long Winding Loss of Your Will, is really about that. It's the realization that no one is going to take your will away from you, but ultimately we need to trade it in for God's. The concept that our powerlessness and need are the seeds from where freedom and peace will eventually grow could not be more counterculture. I would even say it flies in the face of our own common sense. The things that I'm trying to surrender to God are my children's future and well-being, my job, others' perception of me, financial security, control, and my expectations for the way I think things ought to turn out. The beauty of laying these things down at the feet of God, who I know is good and loves me, has been releasing the immense weight that I was not meant to carry.

0: around.
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1: I want to talk banking.
2: Oh, wow. This show just took a turn.
1: Whoa. I know. Hitch just laid his head down on the counter. Listen, this is the girl that didn't even know what P&Ls. What P&Ls, that's a whole other story for another day. Didn't even know what P&Ls meant, 4 years ago? Something like that. No, that's 2019.
3: Profits and losses.
1: Yeah, profits and losses. But I didn't know if they were saying P&Ls or P&Ls. And I was
0: asking. And the scary part of that was.
1: I was asking.
0: She was stepping into a role where it was critical that she know that.
1: And I literally was asking through my tears. And when they talked about P&Ls. So anyway, that's why my friends here are laughing at me this morning. But no, I want to talk about this, banking. And so if there are, you know, we call our listening family the genius bar. So I'm looking for the genius, the banking bar this morning, the genius bar banking people. So last fall, I went into my bank. Now I have been, when I moved to my neighborhood, this was in 1994. So how long... I mean, that tells you how long I've been at my bank.
0: Yeah.
1: We moved to that neighborhood. We went and set up our accounts. So long time, 30 something years. 32 years. Okay. Yeah. So, and I'm never in the bank anymore. I do everything online, but I was in the bank last October and sweet guy there said, "Hey, I noticed," you know, he could tell by my account number how long I had been there at that bank. And he goes, "Oh, I can tell." And da, da, da. He goes, "I'm looking over your accounts." And he said, "You've got a, you know, traditional savings account. We have new products since then." He said, "You really should look at this high yield savings account, this money market high yield savings account." And I'm like, and I was, you know, first I was like, "No, I'm good. I'm, you know." But the more he talked, he goes, "Well, let me just tell you how much interest you could be earning." He said, "You know, with this." And so he did the little calculation there for me. And I was like, "Okay, keep talking." So I ended up, he talked me into it. It wasn't hard. I mean, he was very nice. And I transferred from one savings account to this account, this new product that he was telling me. And I am, listen, Pete is the smart money one in our family.
0: I remember when you talked about
1: this. Because that next month, when I got my statement, it came through electronically, and I saw how much interest I was earning. I was like, "Oh, so this is what Pete's been talking about our whole marriage." Uh-huh. And I became a little interest girl. Like, you know what I mean? Mm-hmm. It's just like, oh my goodness, this is amazing. This is, you know.
2: Somebody said to me years ago, here's two ways you can make money. And this is what you learn as you get older.
1: And by the way, we're not talking huge money, but when
2: but it's coming in, it's in the
0: black.
2: It's
0: better than the 2%. You're lucky to get with a traditional.
2: It's just a way for your money to earn a little bit of money.
1: So since last fall, I can even tell you the date that you get your interest. Mm-hmm. It was on the 7th of the month.
2: Okay.
1: Because it would come in and it'd come in the morning and I'd be like, "Dave, you got to go get a high yield savings account."
0: You did say that.
1: I mean, we talked.
0: Did I do it?
1: No, he didn't.
0: Not yet. No.
1: So anywho, I've been watching it and it's been amazing. I'm like, oh my gosh. And then I'm talking to Abby, talking to my mom. He's like, y'all got to get

0: So I go back very proud of myself, went into my banking account and looked, and you know, it was 3.5% from October, November, December, da da da da. And then in April, which my May statement was the April month, it said, your rate has been changed from 3.5 to 1%.
1: Oh.
0: And I'm like, huh. That's not interesting.
2: That's not what I would call high yield.
0: I know. And I thought, okay, was that an introductory offer? And I missed that. But he did not say introductory. Like, I would have remembered that.
2: No, mm-hmm. And it's been a little longer than a traditional introductory rate would.
0: Yes, yes. Right. So yeah. I went into the bank yesterday, saw the same guy. I was like, hey, you spoiled me. I said, this is your fault. And so we were sitting there and I said, yeah. And he goes, yeah. He goes, that interest rate only lasts, he says, they're all like this. They only last about 5 or 6 months and then they decrease it. And I went, huh. Okay. I said, so I didn't miss you saying this was an introductory thing. He goes, no. He goes, they're all like this. I said, well, you didn't tell me that. You didn't tell me that part. And I said, so what are my options? Like, this is just, now it's just 1%. And again, I was teasing him. I'm like, you've spoiled me. And he said, anyway, he basically said, if you have other accounts at other banks and mm-hmm. you want to bring in more money to this bank, then I'll see if I can get you a rate exception. That's essentially what he said.
1: Oh, isn't that interesting?
0: So now I'm just curious. And the reason I know.
2: That feels a little bait and switchy.
1: Mm-hmm.
0: I'm glad you said it. I use the word hoodwinked, bamboozled.
1: Oh, those are some wacky Wednesday words.
0: Yes. So here's my question. Is this, I'm just not in this world, but now I've kind of got my big toe in it.
2: Right.
0: But I thought it might be helpful for everyone listening this morning. First of all, there are such things as high yield savings accounts. So even if your kids, you're putting, you know, you put their birthday money or mm-hmm. something, you know, when they get birthday, because our girls, we would save half of it, let them spend half of it. So I just thought it might be of interest to everyone that,
2: no pun intended.
0: Yeah, exactly. That this is out there, but man, are there any other banks? And I've been with my bank for 30 years.
1: I know how an interest rate in an account like that changes after 5 months. That's what strikes me.
2: There are online banks that offer high yield interest. I had seen those.
0: Yeah. Mm-hmm. And see, that kind of scares me. The one thing, I mean, I go to a bank that's it's been around a long time, very reputable. Now, to be fair, I want to say all the different sides of this. I was told that it would be a variable rate, but see, I think that now that I have seen what happened, where you have 3.5 and then it goes to 1, I think they use that term variable rate. Because when he first told me that, I'm thinking, okay, 1 month it's going to be 3.5, the next month it's going to be 3.24,
1: right,
0: the next
1: right.
0: month, but it stayed right. 3.5. Like, I checked every single statement.
2: Yeah, a variable rate usually means it goes up and down with
0: right,
2: the market.
0: Right, right, right. But I think they're using that term knowing that they're going to take it down to 1. Right. At some point. But when he said yesterday, he goes, all the banks do it this way.
1: Huh.
0: I'm just curious. So Car is going to be our financial advisor this morning.
2: That's scary.
1: Unlicensed. Please don't take
0: these. Yeah, I am not.
1: Disclaimers.
0: Disclaimers, yes.
2: I think if you're going to call
0: one on the radio. Play one on the radio.
2: If you're going to call something a high yield
0: yeah.
2: account, then the rate should stay high yield.
0: Yes. And he did say, he goes, if you have money in other banks that you're getting less, he goes, I can put in for a rate exception. Uh-huh. I'm like, so basically I have to bring you more money for you to have to, you know what I mean?
1: Right.
0: So that didn't sit well with
1: me. Okay. Texts are pouring in. We'll read a couple of these in two songs.
0: Let's come back. Yeah.
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0: The Morning Cruise, Dave, Bill, and Carmen here at the Joy FM.
1: Well, you touched it off here. We got a lot of response on that conversation.
2: Yeah, Carmen. If you're just tuning in, I had heard of them, but I had not done a deep dive into high yield savings accounts. And when I was in my bank of 32 years last fall, the sweet guy there, I don't want to say he talked me into it, but he presented it to me and I switched to that. And it's been so fun the last 6 months. This is the person that Pete has wanted to be married to for, 30
1: something. You became that person.
2: Yes, for 30 something years. I'm like, hey, this is kind of fun. Because I've just always been, let's go get this. Let's go get that.
1: Well, so anyway, what people are saying, just really quickly, a couple different things. Yeah.
2: I just want to bring people in.
1: Oh, sorry.
2: So it was at 3.5%.
1: Right.
2: Well, then I looked at my statement last month and it went to 1%. And when I went to the bank yesterday, he said, yeah, that's how most banks do it. It lasts for about 5 to 6 months. And I don't want to believe that that's true.
1: Yeah. Well, somebody said this is very standard. Mm. I've been working in a bank for 16 years.
2: Okay. So it is.
1: Someone else said I work for a large bank. We don't treat variable rates that way.
2: Okay.
1: A number of people have said try online banking.
2: Scares me.
1: Yeah, I understand. Somebody else said that there are Amex or Capital One accounts that you can get that don't change those rates.
2: Okay.
1: I think the most helpful thing is somebody texted and said, go to bankrate.com.
2: Hmm. Okay. This is for all of us,
1: right,
2: y'all,
1: right.
2: Everyone listening.
1: So this is just from our listeners. We're not experts on any of this.
2: No, we're not.
1: We're asking our listeners. And one of our listeners said, go to bankrate.com, look up high yield savings accounts.
2: Okay.
1: There are tons of banks that will give you higher interest rates and they don't drop it after 6 months. Hmm. I've had a high-yield savings account with American Express for years now.
2: Huh.
1: Yes, it goes up and down with federal interest rates,
2: sure,
1: but it doesn't do a drastic drop after 6 months like you talked about. And then one interesting text from somebody who said they have worked in the banking business for a while, who said a lot of people in the spot of customer service are pressured to sell you'd sell other products, cars or whatever.
2: I get that sense because that's what he said. He said, if you have money in other banks, if you bring it over here and deposit it here, then I can put in for a rate exception. And it's like,
1: if I had been sitting on the other end of that table and he said that to me, I would have looked at him, like a dog that looks at you and they cock their head like,
3: right.
1: You're making words, but you make no sense to me right now.
3: Right.
2: So
3: and
2: basically,
3: then he would have said, well,
2: let me go see
3: my manager and see you.
1: No.
2: So here's my question. So there are banks, you probably just have to do a little digging, where you can find high yield savings accounts with a rate that doesn't drop drastically. I'm going to keep searching.
1: Keep working.
2: And I think this is a value to everyone listening because, again, if you have a savings account, why not earn a little bit of interest, even if it's an extra $20 a month?
1: And how many times do we just go along with whatever because we think it's standard? You don't you don't think about, I do have actual options here.
2: Yeah.
1: So maybe we should put the bankrate.com thing
2: I'm gonna
1: on
2: go there
1: our
2: right
1: website.
2: Now
1: yeah, look. Just check it out.
2: Yeah.

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1: This Info to Go update is courtesy of Dean Brunetti Law in the greater Tampa Bay area. Their number is 813-Brunetti, serving God and you.
2: Good morning. In the news, Florida's largest power company is gearing up for hurricane season. Florida Power and Light says it has inspected all poles, hardened most major lines, and buried about 2,000 miles of cables. Crews also ran a mock hurricane drill to practice restoring power if a major storm hits. The Atlantic hurricane season starts June 1st. The American Academy of Pediatrics is underscoring the importance of recess in new guidelines, its first update in 13 years. This comes as kids' overall health declines and recess time shrinks. The group says recess gives students a needed break from academics, boosting focus and morale while helping them build social skills. And Halo Top Ice Cream is rolling out a new gadget to help people put their phones down. It's the Silent Mode Spoon. Using NFC technology, it switches your phone to Do Not Disturb while you eat. The spoons go on sale Friday on the company's website. I'm Rob Langer with your Info to Go on the Joy FM.
3: We'll see 86 for the high today with partly cloudy skies and just a 20% rain chance. Down to 71 for the low tonight. Then partly cloudy tomorrow with a high around 88.
4: There's a moment most days don't announce. It's not the big win, not the breaking news. It's somewhere in the in-between. It's the first sip of coffee before the house wakes up. That quiet stretch of road with nowhere urgent to be. The deep breath you didn't realize you needed before going into work. Life isn't always lived in the highlight reel. Most of it happens in the small, steady moments that find themselves nestled in between. And maybe that's where joy can be found. Helping you find joy in the in-between. 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

0: down.
1: Hey, I'm Michelle. I don't know about you, but I'm hearing about so many people walking in hard places right now. 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

0: That is the song that introduced us all to Katie Nicole here on the Morning Cruise at the Joy FM.
1: Yes. We're playing financial advisors on
0: right. There's kind of a Monopoly game going on in the background here.
1: Oh my goodness, let me tell you, I'm out over my skis when it comes to this. I know just enough to be dangerous, but we've been talking about it the last little bit, and just very quickly, last fall, went into the bank, sweet guy there, told me, and I don't know if I'm saying it right, if it's a high yield savings account or a high
2: yield money market
1: account, and there's probably both. I know the high yield part went away. I liked, and it just went away. And so I went in there yesterday, and my options were talk to a financial advisor, and I'm like, no, I already have that. Second is if you bring us more money, legit what he said, if you have money in other banks, you can bring it here, and then I'll try to get a rate exception for you.
2: I cannot believe that.
1: Yes. So I just think it's a value to all of us, because if you have money in a savings account, whether it's $100 in a savings account or $10,000 in a savings account, whatever it is, especially if you're saving for your kids, if there are banks and institutions that offer a higher yield, this is great for our kids. Like, I wish I had known about this early on, just for Haley and Abby, because whenever they got birthday money, Christmas money, we'd say, okay, spend half, save half, and it could have grown.
2: I mean, this is ultimately about stewardship.
1: Yes.
2: It's ultimately the kingdom.
1: Yeah.
2: Kingdom work. Mm-hmm. Speaking of that, Scott with Kingdom Wealth Advisory texted among many texts we got today, but I thought this would be helpful today. Scott said, it's common practice for banks to offer teaser rates to attract new deposits. Mm. This is similar to the 0% intro offers credit card companies.
1: They don't tell you that part.
2: Well, credit card companies will tell you that, but you got to read the fine print.
1: They
2: a lot of people don't. I gotcha. And they say with the credit card offers, they hope you'll, or these banks, they hope you'll move your funds and balances over there, then get busy and forget about the
1: timing
2: and the details of the offer.
1: No. Mama can tell you the day I got the note. It was the 7th of every month, around 8:30, 9 o'clock.
2: Here's what Scott says. They understand consumer behavior better than anyone.
1: Yeah.
0: Right.
2: If you're considering a new account, make sure to review the terms carefully. Oh, I need to read this to Carmen again.
1: I got Ed.
2: Okay.
1: Especially
2: how the rate is calculated, it'll be likely tied to a benchmark like the prime lending rate or LIBOR.
0: Right.
2: LIBOR. There may be a timeline used where they reduce the rate contractually regardless of market conditions. So be aware of that.
0: This is where Emily helped me a lot when we were just starting out, because she would read all of that and she was meticulous. Mm. And I learned to be because of that. Mm-hmm. But we would do the things like take the 0% interest for 6 months, transfer a balance, and then she would make sure that at the end of that 6 months, we had everything paid off.
2: Most people don't. They just let it go.
0: And then, you know, before the interest rate jacks up to, you know, 18%, she had it paid off.
1: Well, I will say this, just as everybody's big sister, I had always heard the term high yield, but I never looked into it. So it really is something to look into. So I hope this is a good PSA for everybody this morning. And then this concludes the financial advising part of the Morning Cruise.
2: And please don't take anything we say as officially.
1: No, do not listen to me. I know nothing.
2: No, we're all just kind of learning.
1: He called it a variable rate and I accepted that, but I think the variable rate was the umbrella for, in 6 months, we're going to bring this down to 1%.
0: And that's the thing. Usually, most of these high yield accounts, even the ones I've just looked at this morning, the rate will be variable.
1: Sure.
0: But that just means it's tied to whatever the prime lending rate is or something like that. Mm-hmm. So when the rates bounce up and down, does your rate. But it doesn't mean
1: you go that
0: it goes
1: far.
0: To 1% after 6 months and stays there. That's not what you call high yield.
1: Yes.
2: That's called salesmanship.
1: Yep.

0: Chris Tomlin, along with Thomas Rhett here on the Morning Cruise at the Joy FM. So just to change the subject slightly.
1: Y'all.
0: To get off the high yield interest in the banking situation that Carmen's been talking about for the last 45 minutes.
2: Well, and our listeners have been chiming in like crazy.
0: It's been a hot topic. Mm-hmm. I thought I'd just make a slight change and talk about pickles.
2: Because Carmen was in a little bit of a pickle, but she's going to get out of
1: it. I'm working
0: on it. That makes sense. We've talked about pickles here recently, and this I want to bring this one up, but also bring something else into it, too. Pickles are having a moment. We've talked about that.
1: They are.
0: Smoothie King has now entered the moment.
1: A pickle smoothie?
0: You got it.
1: Oh, my word.
0: They have teamed up with Grillo's Pickles, which seems to be...
1: And that's the hot pickle right now.
0: Exactly. And she doesn't mean spicy. But here's the part where I'm not a big smoothie person anyway, but I would have to not only get off the bus... Run away from the bus.
2: That's pretty radical.
0: Pickles blended with bananas.
2: Mm-hmm.
0: And that's why I'm running away from
2: the bus
0: right there.
2: Keep going. It could get better.
1: No,
0: or,
1: it's
0: organic
1: not.
0: Kale.
1: No.
2: Okay.
0: And coconut water.
1: No. Right,
2: that's it?
0: I mean...
2: They have to have tested this. It has to be decent.
0: It's on the menu. They've got it there. It's the 20-ounce smoothie for like $6 that contains electrolytes. I'm sure it's good for you.
1: Hmm.
0: I like pickles.
2: Mm-hmm.
0: I'm not a fan of bananas. I don't like coconut water, and I'm not into kale. So right now what I want to do is just get a jar of pickles.
1: Yeah, I'm with you. Pickles and bananas, it sounds like we're pregnant.
0: Yeah, that's speaking of which, when Emily was pregnant, it was peppercini peppers and ice cream.
1: Yeah,
0: she was very
1: typical.
0: There you go.
1: Yeah.
0: So that's a weird flavor I don't think I can get on board with.
1: Yeah.
0: This is one that I think, okay, the more I read about it, the more I might see how this could go.
1: Mm.
0: This has been taken off on social media. It's been all over TikTok and all the others. Tomato soup cake.
1: Hmm.
0: Now, this is not a new item.
1: Okay.
0: This apparently has roots that go all the way back to the 1920s. It became more popular during the economic hardship after World War II. It's a warmly spiced cake that they say has the faint aftertaste of tomato soup, but primarily tastes like pumpkin bread.
1: Mm-hmm. I can see that.
0: Because you use baking spices, pumpkin spices to go with it. The article says, you know, we've turned carrots and zucchini into the stars of two widely popular baked goods. Why not a can of Campbell's condensed tomato soup? The TikTokers that are doing this, the reels that they're putting up show basically taking a cake batter and adding a can of Campbell's condensed tomato soup to it. Some of the people make comments like, I got this recipe from my husband's grandmother 35 years ago. It's been around for a while, but it's just catching on the socials. And one of the things that makes it worth trying, I guess, is you use cream cheese as the icing, kind of like you would with a pumpkin bread or something like that.
1: Mm-hmm.
0: They say you just use a boxed cake mix. Can of condensed tomato soup, tomato paste, eggs, sugar, and the baking spices.
1: Yeah, it'd be so faint. I think it'd be fine.
0: That's what they're saying.
1: It would not be overpowering.
2: Of course, I'd try the smoothie. I would try the pickle and banana smoothie. A huge summertime run where you're just sweating and you need to be super hydrated.
0: Yeah, that's two reasons I wouldn't do it. here's what they're saying. There's not a lot of fat in this cake.
1: Yeah.
0: In this particular mix. So they say it gives you a thick batter. They say the hardest part of making the cake is stirring the batter.
1: Yeah.
0: But also that means you're going to get a very crisp top to the cake because there's just not a lot of fat in it. And most people say the tomato is a very faint aftertaste and the cream cheese frosting kind of helps balance out the sweetness because you're taking a cake mix that has sugar and you're adding a cup of sugar to that.
1: Yeah.
2: And there's your fat. Cream cheese icing. You get a little bit of fat from that.
0: Yeah.
2: You get some fat from that.
1: No, yeah. But usually when we talk about fats, we talk about good fats.
2: Right.
0: In this case, they're saying the way the cake bakes is because of the lack of fat. Mm-hmm. But the article concludes basically by saying this. It's tasty enough, but I'd recommend just making the pumpkin bread instead.
1: That's what I was literally sitting over here thinking. It's like I'd just make the pumpkin bread.
0: They say it doesn't have the tomato forward aftertaste, mm-hmm. and a pumpkin puree costs about the same as a can of the tomato soup. Yeah. So just go with the pumpkin bread.

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2: All right, it's time for the midweek praise break. And you know, I struggle with this time. I'll tell you why. I'm just pulling back the curtain. We usually do the midweek praise break the two middle hours of the show because that's when people are commuting. But mm-hmm. I feel like we've just gone back and forth, you know, between 7 and 8, you know, that's Eastern and Central. So I don't know if this is too late. I don't know if people are already at work. Maybe you're sitting at your desk. So y'all let me know if you like this time.
3: Might be a great time if you're just sitting down at your desk.
2: It might be a great time. Yeah. But also if you're listening and you're like, no, I'm in the car. I want it when I'm in the car.
3: Y'all and if you're in Central Time, you're 8
2: That's
3: o'clock.
2: True. It's 8 o'clock 8:06. There. So y'all give us feedback on this. But here's the midweek praise break songs for this week. We're going to start things out with Trust in God. I just love the song. I know I played it a month ago, but I love it. Elevation Worship. And then into On You Stay, King of Kings, Hillsong, another great song. And then let's go pull a song off of The Resurrection of a King, the Tommy Prophet.
3: Oh, yes.
2: I mean, this was out at Easter.
3: Man, though,
2: it's good. We played quite a few songs off of this record, and it was so, so good. So we'll wrap things up with Jesus Paid It All. And I'm not going to tell you who's singing it. You can just listen. Midweek Praise Break.

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1: I love that. We got some texts from listeners. Do you want to hear what they said?
2: Yeah, let's hear it.
1: Now is the perfect time for worship time.
2: Oh, good.
1: They love that. Tracy said, love this time.
2: Okay.
1: Someone else said, I'm usually only able to hear it between 7 and 8 when I'm commuting to work, but I loved it today at that time.
2: Perfect.
1: Somebody else said, I like it a little earlier because I like to blast it. I can't turn it up and blast it at work.
2: Yes, yes.
1: So the iPods are in and turned up. But everybody loved that. And then somebody else said, I absolutely needed this midweek praise break at this moment. I always enjoy the song choices right on time. Thank you.
2: Oh, thank you, Lord. He is. He's a right on time God. As a matter of fact, there's a new song, a newer song with that same message right on time. So, hey, maybe that'll be a preview for next week.
3: If your house is filled with phrases like, don't kick the ball in the house, what happened to your pants? Or different iterations of counting to three, you may be feeling the jittered energy of the last days of the school year. Before long, you'll be in the middle of summer plans, snack demands, and those cute little personal fans that missed water. In between now and then, just know you have a friend to help you find joy in it all. The Joy FM.
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1: Let's talk about Carrie Underwood for just a minute. Dave, you mentioned American Idol yesterday, and she was one of the judges on there, and the season's wrapped up.
0: She spent a lot of the finale in tears, by the way. She teared up. Well, they were singing so many church songs, and every time they did, she just teared up and congratulated them for doing it.
1: I love it. And then you know what she did next?
0: No.
1: She went home. She went home to her husband and kids and said, I'm not going to do any more touring for 2026. And I'm very proud of her. According to insiders, and this comes from tasteofcountry.com, she decided to slow down, spend more time at home with Mike Fisher, her husband, and their two sons. A decision that has reportedly done wonders for their marriage because this singer, star, superstar, is choosing balance over burnout. Now, some people are not happy with this. Because you see what happens is the gods of fame, they tell you they're going to give you the world if you'll just give them your whole life. And then they rob you of your life. But when you have someone else in your life telling you, I gave my life for you, which is Jesus Christ, when you have him in your life, then you don't get robbed of life, you get life. And so, I mean, there's nothing in the story about her Christian faith, but I think so many times today, and I've even watched this in my kids' generation, that allure of fame is very, very strong. What do you want to do for a living? Oh, I want to be a YouTube star. I know you can make money doing that, but the fame gods are real, and they destroy so many people who, and Carrie is not a second-rate star. Like, do you know what she did in the last 10 years or so after she was on American Idol, and then she, her star started rising? She released 9 studio albums. She toured 7 times. She made her Saturday Night Live debut. She won 8 Grammys, hosted the CMAs 12 times, Grand Ole Opry. The list goes on and on and on. But she's, you know, splits her time these days doing American Idol in LA and then coming back to her Tennessee farm and spending time with her family.
2: And her sons, you know,
1: I don't know everything about Carrie Underwood. There's a lot I don't know. I just know that this is what I would call a good choice.
2: Yes, I think so. One cute thing, I remember being on Carrie Underwood's Instagram a little bit ago. It's been a while ago. But you can tell they have a fun relationship because she's walking along what appears to be on their farm, walking with a friend, getting her walk in. And then all of a sudden, Mike's coming up behind her in a pickup truck, lays on the horn, scares her to death. It is the funniest video. I probably watched it 5 times because that would be me and Pete, usually be me.
0: Right, because if it were scared, Pete, you'd leak a little. I
2: would leak a little. But there's been so many times I've been standing in the laundry room and I hear the garage go up and he's coming in and he opens the back door and I'm like, rah! And he's like.
1: And he jumps every time, doesn't he?
2: Yes, and one time he just slammed the door shut back in my face, which I totally deserved. But it was just so fun. You could just kind of see him messing with her, just laying on that horn. I think she's adorable. I love Carrie Underwood.
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0: We are messengers, faith, hope, love here on the Morning Cruise at the Joy FM.
1: He's kind of a little bit like Carrie, except his commute back home is a little further these days.
0: Yeah, I mean, LA to Nashville seems like a distant commute, but his is significantly further.
1: Yeah, I love Darren. Darren's one of our favorite people. He's the lead for We Are Messengers, and he moved from Ireland years ago, moved to Nashville.
0: Right, as a missionary to the States.
1: Truly, that's what he would say, and he was here for quite some time, and I don't know, I just think that he just kept missing home. Mm-hmm. He wants to do this. He wants to do music. He loves being over here, but he just loves home, which I think I would be the same. You know, if I moved somewhere else, it'd be like, oh, the States, they're my home. Mm-hmm. So he goes back and forth, and I know he was building, you know, a little cabin
0: in
1: the woods.
0: Yeah, he's built himself a little retreat up from the house where he lives. And they've got property, and I think it's an old style, like thatch roof kind of situation that he's got that they live in.
2: And the beautiful green hills of Ireland.
1: Yeah. Yes, and he says all the time, come visit. The thing that I love about Darren, man, he does not talk about small talk. Darren doesn't even know what small talk is.
3: Oh, no.
1: Darren goes straight to the deep end. Mm-hmm. And there are times that we are talking and I'm like, Darren, let me come up for air for 1 second, yes, and then I will go back down in the deep with you.
2: Yeah, he's the real deal.
1: He
2: brings
1: is.
2: A ton of passion, just cares about Jesus and getting Jesus into people's lives.
0: Yep.
2: Love it. That's We Are Messengers, and the lead singer is Darren.
0: Speaking of people that you have to just come up from air,
1: Mike Weaver.
0: Mike Weaver, but it's a different reason.
1: Yeah.
0: It's because you're laughing too hard.

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1: Bill's Big Word of the Day.
2: A sesquipedalian is a person who habitually uses long words. That's what that wacky Wednesday word is. It's also,
0: I had figured it out, by the way.
2: You did?
0: I did.
2: You got it right?
0: Well, yes. At first, I thought maybe it was a multi-legged creature. But then Hitch reminded me that you used sesquipedalia as a big word before.
2: Oh.
0: Which is basically just, it's just a $5 word that means $5 word.
2: That's right, that's right.
0: So a sesquipedalian,
2: right,
0: would then be somebody who uses $5
2: there
0: words.
2: There you go. Or it's an adjective. It can be used as an adjective or a noun. It comes from the Roman poet Horace, who actually used it to poke fun at people for using foot and a half long words. My son thinks I do this. So the sentence of the day is related to my youngest son, Peyton, when I send him a message. Dad, your text messages are oddly sesquipedalian. Big, and he answers with, bet. That's the length of his text messages. Big word of the day today, sesquipedalian.
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4: 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Then I gained 100 pounds, and he did not, and we had this split where we stopped looking alike. Now I look like a guy who's just eating M&Ms.
5: Nice. Good.
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Good morning. Hey, it's Wednesday. God made you for this exact moment. You might look around going, what is so special about this moment? The fact is, he's here. He's in this moment with you.

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0: It's not always easy to give yourself credit for things, but look at you, showing up again today, carrying what's heavy, handling what you didn't ask for, and still finding a way forward, even if it's one small step after another. Strength isn't always found in the loud or impressive. Sometimes it looks like not giving up, like one more step. So if it feels like you are just getting through, keep that verse in Proverbs 16 in mind, that God is the one who helps direct our steps, helping you find joy one step at a time. 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

In the middle of the night, a single mom reached out to the prayer center completely overwhelmed and didn't know where else to go. A prayer volunteer was able to listen and pray with her. 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That is the power of prayer. Every day, people are reaching out, carrying heavy burdens, and a prayer volunteer gets to remind them that there is a God that sees them and loves them. 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

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That's Cece Winans on the Joy FM. The regular things that you get to do every single day are someone's dream that you are living out.

Elevation Worship. That's Alleluia on the Joy FM. I got a text from a friend yesterday who is camping, doing some hiking, summiting a mountain, sent a video from a mountaintop. And I said, what summit is that? I asked the question like I would know or understand the answer when he told me. I had no idea. I just feel like it was a polite question because I am certainly not summiting any mountains.

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all throughout Scripture, we see the breath of God representing the Spirit of God. We see it in Genesis when God breathes into Adam. We see it in the New Testament when Jesus breathes on the disciples. This is symbolizing the Holy Spirit empowerment of God in our lives. And this song is a prayer that God's Spirit would breathe on everything that we do, on our businesses, on our dreams, on our families, on our brokenness, so that we can experience the life-changing power of His

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4: This is Max Licato. On the wall of a concentration camp, a prisoner carved the following words. I believe in the sun even though it doesn't shine. I believe in love even when it isn't shown. I believe in God even when he doesn't speak. What hand could have cut such conviction? What eyes could have seen good in such horror? There's only one answer. Eyes that chose to see the unseen. Paul wrote in 2 Corinthians 4:18, we set our eyes not on what we see, but what we cannot see. What we see will last only a short time, but what we cannot see will last forever. We can see either the hurt or the healer. Mark it down. God knows you and I are blind. He knows living by faith and not by sight doesn't come naturally. He will help us. Accept his help. Either live by facts or see by faith. This is Max Licato.
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1: Sometimes

She helps you kick back, relax, and maybe sing a little bit. But if you're at work, maybe keep it down a bit. Middays with Candace on The Joy FM.

Matthew West on the Joy FM. It was so fun to hang out with Consumed by Fire yesterday. They were here chatting with the Morning Cruise. If you want to hear that conversation, go to themorningcruise.com to hear the recap.

Need to Breathe on the Joy FM. You know, it's interesting. I think about Need to Breathe. When I first heard Need to Breathe, I was in college. It was probably 2007. I saw them at this tiny theater in my college town. It was one of the first concerts I went to as a college student, and there was a huge blizzard. I went to school in northern Minnesota. Huge blizzard. The show almost got canceled because the roads were nearly undrivable. The show was basically empty to the point where they actually said, hey, just let's all come down to the stage and I'll just kind of sit around. It was almost campfire style. It was really cool being there. I mean, I definitely probably shouldn't have drove. It was a little risky because of the snow, but it was a really cool experience and a really cool concert. And I think about that. That was nearly 20 years ago. It feels like it was yesterday, but to see how much Need to Breathe has accomplished, to, you know, see the changes in my own life, it's just fun to relive those memories.

0: together with our differences. Together we are bolder, braver, stronger.
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Where Would I Be? That's Peter Burton on the Joy FM. My phone has officially hit its I'm feeling kind of old and tired mode. You know, when your phone gets there, when some sort of operating system gets downloaded overnight while you sleep, and then all of a sudden, your battery life doesn't last as long, and things kind of get a little glitchy and funny, and you're going, I guess I need a new phone. I heard somebody say, I wish that phone companies would just tell me when the expiration date is on my phone so I can plan for it, because it truly doesn't make sense for phones to wear out as quickly as they do, but I'm at a point now where my phone is barely 2 years old, and yet I need to plug it in midway through the day because the battery doesn't last long enough. That seems crazy.

The latest from Torrin Wells. That's Breathe On It on the Joy FM. Now, Torrin Wells is the pastor of a church as well. I don't know if you knew that, but he is out on tour right now. So while he's away, his wife, Lorna, spoke the Mother's Day message at their church. And I watched this clip from her Instagram. Her Instagram is Lorna Brittany, if you want to go find this video. But she was talking about how she just had a day with the boys. And girl, I know this day, right? Where it feels like your kid is not your own. You're looking at them going, what is wrong? Like, you never act this way. Or, you know, why are you just kind of being influenced in this way? And so she called Torrin after the kids were in bed and said, I'm just going to draw myself a bath. I need to check out after a day like today. And he said, now is not the time to retreat. You know what to do. And gave her the encouragement that she needed, the reminder that she needed to go to battle for her kids. So instead of going into her room, checking out on Netflix, you know, taking a bath and kind of removing herself from her home and from her family, she took her anointing oils and went around the house and prayed over each one of her kids, prayed over the house, and prayed against any sort of weapon formed against their family, prayed against any sort of spirit of darkness. And she said, at the end of it, I know that we were in a place of peace. I know that the Holy Spirit moved in a mighty way. And as parents, we are so tempted to check out once our job with the kids is over, right? Once the kids are in bed, that's my, ooh, scroll time. That's my, I need to numb my mind time. But God calls us into a place of leadership. God calls us into a place of protection for our kids. And that does mean praying as often as we can.

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Honey in the Rock. That's Brooke Ligertwood on the Joy FM. I need songs to sing along to every day. There is a running playlist of songs in my head at all times. Maybe you feel me. Somebody will say a word or a string of words and it automatically launches you into a song. So having songs that point you back to God, that's what it's all about. Here's Maverick City Music.

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Author. Brandon Lake and Nick Jonas on the Joy FM. I was talking to my husband about that song. It's called The Author this morning, and he was so confused because he knows the Jonas Brothers from, you know, their Disney days, from all sorts of, you know, independent music and then coming back together, all the Jonas Brothers lore. But he didn't realize that the Jonas Brothers grew up as pastor's kids, that their dad was a pastor, and that that has heavily influenced their lives and their journeys as well. So it was kind of fun to be able to dive in.

0: If your house is filled with phrases like, don't kick the ball in the house, what happened to your pants? Or different iterations of counting to three, you may be feeling the jittered energy of the last days of the school year. Before long, you'll be in the middle of summer plans, snack demands, and those cute little personal fans that missed water. In between now and then, just know you have a friend to help you find joy in it all. 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
1: Andrew Rip on the Joy FM. Hey, my name is Candace. I am just about at the end of my birthday freebies. So my birthday was almost a month ago, exactly April 15th. And a lot of the birthday freebies that you get from, you know, the coffee shops and restaurants and things like that are good for a month. So I'm actually going back through my emails going, oh yeah, what do I need to redeem in the next 2 days?

Y'all, there are videos that I haven't even seen on our Joy FM social media. I'm Candace. This is the Joy FM. If you're following the Joy FM on Facebook, Instagram, TikTok, or YouTube, unless you go to those pages and kind of do a deep dive, maybe go back and find some of those videos that the algorithm did not bring your way, you might miss them entirely. 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Conversations with some of your favorite artists, Torin Wells, Phil Wickham, Brandon Lake, people like Consumed by Fire that were just in yesterday. 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

0: When you have friends like Dave, Bill, and Carmen, there's really no telling what they'll talk about.
1: So, when we were building this building, Dylan and Hammy both brought scooters.
2: Oh, they're still here.
1: Oh, I know. I rode Dylan's the other day. I just am really thinking about getting one. You know, I always look forward to spend the day with my girls or whatever, and I just thought...
2: Scoot around with your girls?
1: Yes, to go just scoot around. And then I thought, well, I mean, could that be something we could start doing together? Can you see me with the scooter? I'll probably kill myself.
2: Well, Pete's see it. Pete's face.
1: I know.
2: He's
1: like, we do not need that in the garage. Stop.
2: I don't know that it's garage space he'd be worried about. It's medical bills.
0: Yes, that's right. 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
7: You are valuable just because you exist. Remember that the next time some trickster tries to hang a bargain basement price tag on your self-worth. This is Max Licato. Just think about the way Jesus honors you and smile. I do. I smile because I know I don't deserve a love like that. None of us do. When you get right down to it, any contribution any of us makes is pretty puny. All of us, even the purest of us, deserves heaven about as much as that crook on the cross did. It makes me smile to think that there's a grinning thief walking the golden streets of heaven who knows more about grace than 1,000 theologians. No one else would have given the thief on the cross a prayer, but in the end, that is all he had, and in the end, that's all it took. No wonder they called Jesus a Savior. This is Max Licato.

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1: The goodness. That's Toby Mac with Blessing Offer on the Joy FM. How do you reset your system? There are times when maybe it is like around the holidays. You just had a lot of indulgent foods. You have been eating out a lot more. Maybe after a trip when you're traveling and you're eating out for almost every meal and you get home and you're like, I just need a full reset. What do you do? Text me 800-456-8910. Mine typically looks like starting my day with a smoothie where I find pretty much any healthy thing in my house and I cram it all into a smoothie. Salad for lunch, and dinner gets off the rails from time to time, but I try to stick with like vegetable, meat, maybe a potato or a carb of some sort that's like whole grain, healthy-ish. I'm in one of those cycles right now where I just need a system reset. So any sort of advice you have, I'm open to it.

Wait for me. That's Zach Williams on the Joy FM. Bad news for people who fly regular airlines, who don't strictly fly budget airlines, which is me, by the way. I strictly fly budget airlines. So this is me actually saying welcome to the club, because Delta is going to be cutting complimentary snacks and beverages on flights under 350 miles, which I can't even tell you which routes that will be, because how far is 350 miles? Who even knows? So any sort of short haul flights is no longer going to be getting the Stroop waffle. You're no longer going to be getting your tiny little sip of ginger ale before you land. And I'm so sorry. Let me just tell you, the airports sell those before you get on the plane. So you can still have them, but, well, actually probably not the Stroop waffle. Although Aldi sells them, and you can bring those through security. So just to help, I'm just trying to be helpful.

0: There's a moment most days don't announce. It's not the big win, not the breaking news. It's somewhere in the in-between. It's the first sip of coffee before the house wakes up. That quiet stretch of road with nowhere urgent to be. The deep breath you didn't realize you needed before going into work. Life isn't always lived in the highlight reel. Most of it happens in the small, steady moments that find themselves nestled in between. And maybe that's where joy can be found, helping you find joy in the in-between. 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
4: Hi, I'm attorney Dean Bernetti. In Colossians 2:3, Paul addresses the church at Laodicea and says in Christ lies hidden all the treasures of wisdom and knowledge. Recently, I have been asked, what can I pray for you about? And I've without hesitation responded, pray that God will give me wisdom. Many may assume I'm a smart person as a lawyer, but there's a difference between head knowledge and spiritual wisdom. One may help you balance your checkbook, but the other will change the world. Today, choose wisdom.

Mercy Me on the Joy FM. Hey, my name is Candace. I want to share today with you Proverbs 13, verse 20. Now, a lot of books in the Bible, they have different purposes, whether it is creating, establishing law, whether it is telling stories of Jesus's life. And Proverbs has a lot of wisdom. That's one of the wisdom literatures. And so when you hear things like this, this is just a way that God helps us walk through life in the best way possible. Proverbs 13, verse 20 says, "Walk with the wise and become wise. Associate with fools and get in trouble." I mean, it's that simple. It's the type of thing that your mom or your grandma might say to you as you're going off to school. We have a lot of students that are going to be graduating here in the next couple of weeks, maybe even stepping into a new stage of life. And it's good to remember in any stage to walk with the wise, to actually care about who you surround yourself with. Let's take a minute and pray. Dear Lord, thank you so much for your wisdom. Lord, I pray that you grant us wisdom as we walk in any stage of life, but especially as we go into this summer, and for many of us go into another stage of life in the fall. Lord, I pray that you bring wisdom, bring friends and people of high character into our lives and help us to make decisions based on wisdom and not based on the desires of our flesh. Lord, please protect us in that way. In Jesus' name I pray, amen.

Everything is better. That's Hopeful on the Joy FM. Did you ever watch Ted Lasso? I loved Ted Lasso. It's a fun show to watch. There's a character named Danny Rojas, and he says his name a lot. Danny Rojas. Anyway, so cute. Such a great actor. Such a fun, just vibrant character. And I guess the actor who plays Danny Rojas, Cristo Fernandez, just got signed to an actual professional soccer team. So he's like soccer player first, actor second. I don't know. That's cool.

0: Before they became your favorite song, they had to have a beginning.
1: Everybody, this is Bear from Need to Breathe.
0: Here is the story behind the song.
2: It's a long surrender.
1: Paul's daily dying self has always been a goal of mine. But this last year has been a reminder of how painful and ultimately freeing that can be. The line of the song, "The Long Winding Loss of Your Will," is really about that. It's the realization that no one is going to take your will away from you, but ultimately we need to trade it in for God's. The concept that our powerlessness and need are the seeds from where freedom and peace will eventually grow could not be more counterculture. I would even say it flies in the face of our own common sense. The things that I'm trying to surrender to God are my children's future and well-being, my job, others' perception of me, financial security, control, and my expectations for the way I think things ought to turn out. The beauty of laying these things down at the feet of God, who I know is good and loves me, has been releasing the immense weight that I was not meant to carry.

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Michael Wickham, the king is in the room. He is going to be on tour soon. And if you're following the Joy FM on Facebook, Instagram, or TikTok, you could see Phil Wickham's Sing That Song. It's going to be coming out soon.

The Long Surrender. That's Need to Breathe on The Joy FM. There's nothing our God cannot do. That being said, He sees everything that is going on. And just knowing that us maybe going through a storm is going to develop perseverance in our life, is going to develop our character. He allows certain things so that we can become more like Him.

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0: Attention parents. We're not so far away from the time when your children will begin their annual tradition of sleeping late, eating their way through the pantry like a swarm of locusts, and singing the traditional summer song of...
1: I'm so bored.
0: Yep, good times. The season where bedtimes get blurry, the kitchen somehow never closes, and every sentence begins with, can we go?
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0: We know. 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But these stressful summer moments often become sweet summer memories later down the line. 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

0: Our street team here at the Joy FM is called our Joy Crew. 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
1: Sometimes

Lift Me Up, that's Blessing Offer on the Joy FM. I cracked some sort of code in getting my daughter out of the house on time this morning. She almost always digs her heels in when it's time to actually put clothes on to go to daycare, when it's time to eat her breakfast and, you know, get in the stroller. We're very close to our daycare, so my husband walks her every day. And this morning, she was ready. She was actually asking me to go to school with her. She's like, yeah, you're ready to go? Let's go. I'll just go with you. Take me now. Which I can't overstate how rare that is. And I was trying to think back, okay, what did we do different this morning? Well, we painted her nails. And as soon as she walks in her daycare, she says, hello, everybody, I painted my nails. I think she was just waiting to show her teachers and all her little friends her new treat. She needed to show off her little manicure.

0: A great reminder from Carly Ann Taylor on the Joy FM. Thank you so much for spending your day with me. I always love hanging out with you. We're halfway through the week, over halfway at this point. All right, let's point that out. A couple more days. I'll catch you all tomorrow at 10 Eastern, 9 Central.
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0: Hello, humans. Welcome to the Wednesday afternoon radio extravaganza. I am your host, JR. I've been joined by my 27-year-old friend slash producer, Cotton, not her real name.
1: Hello.
0: Hello, Abigail.
1: Hey. Wow. Full name. Wow. Crazy.
0: You know, you could do that right back to me.
1: Yeah, I could.
0: Hey,
1: should I?
0: No, don't do it. One day.
1: You just did it.
0: One day, I'll say it.
1: Oh, wow.
0: I don't have young. When I had two little girls in my house, I was so careful of.
1: I have one on the way.
0: He's a boy. He can fight.
1: Oh, okay.
0: He'll be able to fight. When I had two little girls, I was like, protect my identity because there's creepers out there. But now I live by myself and I'm like, I don't care who knows my name.
1: Wow.
0: I care less. Hey, I had a funny thought just a bit ago when you were in the bathroom.
1: Was I?
0: Commercial came on the TV on the Judge Judy that's playing here in the background. And do you remember who I told you is my lookalike?
1: Yes.
0: He's coming to town where I live, where you and I live. And I thought, hey, that's my lookalike. I only know one of his songs. He's some country guy. But I thought, should I go to that concert and just walk around and see if anybody's like, bro, what are you doing out here? Aren't you on stage soon? Or they're like, you put on weight, bro.
1: Yeah.
0: You look nothing like your album cover. You're so skinny in it. I don't know. I was thinking that when you were.
1: Should.
0: Yeah.
1: You should.
0: Let's get into the show here.

It's Tomlin on the Joy FM. We are going to get to the poll of the peeps in just a couple of minutes. You're just answering the question. Well, starting with yeehaw. I'm counting down the days because this summer I'm blank. All right, open mic on the Joy FM phone app. But right now, I just read the famous Isaiah 40, which is just, as I was saying, it's the prophet Isaiah trying to stretch the limits of language to try to paint the picture of the glory of God. But then in this book from Paul David Tripp, he says this: sadly, many people who call themselves Christians live functionally compartmentalized lives where they, whether they realize it or not, they've divided their lives nearly into two drawers, or neatly into two drawers: real life and spiritual life. Real life drawer, it's the one they dig into the most and are most comfortable with. It contains all the stuff of everyday life: job, health, food, drink, friends, leisure, money, marriage, parenting, possessions, daily experiences. This drawer dominates their thinking and their doing. It's where most of their emotional and physical energy is expended. They often have little functional consciousness of anything other than the mundane stuff that real life throws their way. Yes, they believe in Jesus, his forgiveness, eternity to come, but these beliefs don't have a radical impact on the way that they think about themselves and life in general. And I'm describing hundreds of thousands of Christians. They have a second drawer, to be sure. It's the spiritual life drawer. All the God stuff goes in there. It's the drawer for Sunday services and small groups and tithes and offerings, right theology, keeping the rules, short-term missions. Their Christianity is sectored off from the rest of life. Their faith is an aspect of their life rather than something that shapes everything in their life. There are two things that Isaiah 40 confronts. It first confronts any view of the world that doesn't place a God of infinite grandeur in the middle of it. You simply cannot properly understand anything unless you look at it through the lens of the awesome glory that Isaiah sticks in your face. A lot of Christians have functional atheism. And I'm afraid that we often live as if there is no God and it's all on us. We tend to worry too much, control too much, demand too much. We tend to regret too much. We tend to run after too many God replacements. And we do all these things because we so quickly forget God's presence and glory. Isaiah won't let you forget. He arouses your memory with grand and expansive word pictures. He works to reintroduce you to a God you may have forgotten. Isaiah 40 addresses a second thing. It addresses the massive number of Christian people who remember God, but the God they remember is small, distant, discontented, uncaring, and seemingly unwise. In a way, they're suffering not just because of the size of the things they're facing, but also because of the smallness of the God they are trusting. Whew. If I believed in God, they say, the God they described, I wouldn't run to him for help either. I'd panic too. I'm going to stop there because there's two more pages I could go on to that were just crazy. Maybe I'll do this in a couple of hours, but I changed my vacation over this. When he said that line of there's a reason you don't run to God, it's because your view of him is so small. You don't really realize the Isaiah 40 magnitude of who this God is. And so I'm a problem solver. Once I realize that, I'm like, okay, operation, find out how massive and expansive an Isaiah 40 God is.

switched up my vacation to go out west to a place that I know will rekindle this summer, that will rekindle that. Oh my gosh, you are beyond my mind's comprehension of how massive you are. And I pray we can get that back. If you're in need of prayer today, you need somebody to pray with you, don't forget our prayer line. It's available 24/7 to you at 877-800-PRAY.

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0: If your house is filled with phrases like, don't kick the ball in the house, what happened to your pants? Or different iterations of counting to three, you may be feeling the jittered energy of the last days of the school year. Before long, you'll be in the middle of summer plans, snack demands, and those cute little personal fans that missed water. In between now and then, just know you have a friend to help you find joy in it all. 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
1: Oh, yeah. 3.5 weeks till the official start of summer.
2: Wow.
1: I had to look that up. I didn't just, you know, have like a farmer's almanac living in my head.
2: Right.
1: The poll of the peeps question for you today. You can answer like this. Yeehaw. I am counting down the days to summer because blank.
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2: No, she could possibly still be in the listening area.
4: 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Also no yeehaw.
2: Mm-hmm.
5: Yeehaw. Thing I am most excited about this summer is giving birth to my third child due on June 9th. It is a girl.
2: Oh, me too. My first, and it's a boy.
1: So nothing like her at all.
2: And a different due date. But...
1: you're just trying to say we're both pregnant.
2: We are both
1: pregnant. Nothing else is the same, though.
2: Baby coming this summer.
1: Oh, me too. Well, except for that.
6: Yeehaw, I'm counting down the days because this summer I will officially be retired. And next Friday's my last day of 8 to 5.
1: Oh, we'll give you a good
2: yeehaw, everybody.
1: We so would have been friends on the Pioneer days. I could see you and I like causing trouble in a wagon.
2: We could work at Texas Roadhouse where they sing happy birthday. And then at the end they go, everybody give us a big yeehaw.
1: I'm sorry, were you talking right there? Because I feel
2: I just
1: like
2: keep laughing.
1: Your mouth was moving, but like I couldn't make out anything. Oh, no.

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1: True love is the greatest thing in the world, except for nice MLT, mutton, lettuce, and tomato sandwich when the mutton is nice and lean and the tomato is ripe. It's so perky. I love that.
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case closed, the end. 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

0: Micah Tyler on the Joy FM. All right, the poll of the peeps here asking you the question. Well, you reply to this question. Yeehaw, I am counting down the days till summer because of blank.
1: Yeehaw! I am looking forward to summer for vacation, possibly going to the beach to stick my toes in the sand, listening to the peacefulness of the waves crashing on the shoreline, watching my child build sandcastles, listening to the gulls squawk as they go by. Oh, wait a minute. Who am I kidding? I'm going to have to work.
2: Yeah.
0: Hi, I'm Reality. 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

all throughout Scripture, we see the breath of God representing the Spirit of God. We see it in Genesis when God breathes into Adam. We see it in the New Testament when Jesus breathes on the disciples. This is symbolizing the Holy Spirit empowerment of God in our lives. And this song is a prayer that God's Spirit would breathe on everything that we do, on our businesses, on our dreams, on our families, on our brokenness, so that we can experience the life-changing power.

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0: When we say helping you find joy, we mean it. 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

0: quote, and this is going to be difficult because I have Cheeto fingers.
1: Ooh.
0: And I'm trying not to touch the control board.
1: Right.
0: So, okay, the poll of the peeps here. We were asking you the question, asking you to answer this question. Yeehaw, I am so excited for I'm counting down the days to summer because of blank. 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
2: Hi, I'm Willow, and I'm counting down the days till summer because I'm turning 10.
3: Yeehaw!
2: Yeehaw!
1: Yeehaw!
0: The laughter of a child could, like, brighten,
1: so cute.
0: Like, could, the laughter of a child could, like, power a house.
1: Yeah.
0: And if they bottled it, you wouldn't need electric anymore. We would put children's laughter in a canister, and then all the electricity you need is powered by the laughter of children.
1: That would be a good movie.
0: I think so too. Maybe even with a sequel.
1: And a monster in there.
4: Hi, we're Chloe and Luna.
3: Yeehaw! We're counting down the days until summer because we're gonna blank. Just kidding.
4: We're going to Madeira Beach.
3: Bye, guys.
1: That was really cute.
0: There's a lot to break down there. First of all, I like the creativity of using our sentence against us.
1: Mm-hmm.
0: Also, it feels like anytime somebody says yeehaw, they feel the need to slide an accent in.
1: It's so true.
0: It like happens so naturally. They say yeehaw and they went, this summer I'm good. Oh, no. It's like we can't help it.
1: Yeah. And the bouncing back and forth with each other. Like, that was perfect.
0: That was good. I feel like they
1: good
0: are
1: performance.
0: Friends.
1: Yeah.
5: Yeehaw! I am counting down the days because all summer I'm not doing any algebra or geometry.
1: Woo! Yeehaw! She's right?
0: He's trying to graduate high school. Didn't that seem weird?
1: I think he's out of high school.
0: But it sounded like, this is the most mature 10th grader. He's so ready to be done with algebra.
5: Yeehaw! I am counting down the days because all summer I'm not doing any algebra or geometry.
0: Doesn't that sound like a 10th grader with a mustache?
1: No, maybe a teacher.
0: Oh.
1: Though, you know.
0: Oh, that makes more sense.
1: Yeah.

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1: Once word leaks out that a pirate has gone soft, people begin to disobey, and then it's work all the time.
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0: countdown is on for summer, and I am looking forward to blank.
1: This or something that, like you that. Just absolutely botched it.
0: I know.
1: Yeehaw! I'm counting down the days of summer because blank. That's what you meant to say?
0: Yeah.
2: Yeehaw! I'm counting down the days to summer because, first of all, I am a teacher, and so I get to actually have some of me time. And secondly, because my husband and our besties are going to Florida for the first time, and we're super excited.
1: Does she live in Florida? They're coming to see her, or they're all going together?
0: I don't know.
1: I ask you like you had intel.
0: Yeah, that I know the story.
1: Well, when I talked to her, JR, she said...
0: Yeah.
3: Yeehaw! I'm looking forward to the summer because I am moving back to Missouri to be closer to all 10 of my grandchildren and my 3 grown children. So now you're down to 13 listeners, JR.
1: No, that's...
3: Sorry.
0: No.
1: No, that's 12.
0: Oh,
1: down to 12
0: no.
1: listeners. Also, she does not seem old enough to have 10 grandkids. She seemed like she's 30.
0: Yeah, she did sound really young.
1: Yeah.
0: But that is exciting, moving back home to be with family and everything.
1: If I had to move back home to Seattle, God would have to write it in, like, he would have to put it in this, like, it could say, JR, move back home to Seattle, and I'll be like, oh, there was no period at the end. So that wasn't God. That was just a cloud formation.
0: Right.
1: Then the next day, like, it's perfect punctuation. Yeah. The clouds. Like, there's a period. I'm like,
0: still, I don't know.
1: I don't recognize that font, God.
0: Yeah.
4: Yeehaw, I'm counting down the days for summer because I'm going skydiving with my best friend.
0: Would you?
1: I don't know her best friend.
0: Oh. Would you go skydiving?
1: Like, that would be weird.
0: Not with her, but
1: with her best friend. I'm like, this is weird. I thought skydiving was going to be the scary part, but I don't know you.
0: You should invite yourself.

0: There's a moment most days don't announce. It's not the big win, not the breaking news. It's somewhere in the in-between. It's the first sip of coffee before the house wakes up. That quiet stretch of road with nowhere urgent to be. The deep breath you didn't realize you needed before going into work. Life isn't always lived in the highlight reel. Most of it happens in the small, steady moments that find themselves nestled in between. And maybe that's where joy can be found. Helping you find joy in the in-between. 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

0: in. You know, this version of this song by Ray Charles shows up in a movie that is famous for summertime. The Sandlot.
1: Oh, yeah, I do know that one.
0: This song is playing while they go to have their one nighttime baseball game at the Sandlot, because there's so many fireworks they can play at night because the sky's all lit up. And this song is playing as they're running to the field and the fireworks are going off in the sky.
1: Oh, that's cool.
0: It's like one of the most American scenes in a movie, in my opinion. The poll of the peeps today, we'll wrap this up in just about 10 minutes, but we were asking you the question, just with summer 3.5 weeks away, the open mic of the Joy FM phone app, you can say, yeehaw, I'm counting down the days to summer because of blank.
2: I'm counting down the days to the summer because I'm a teacher and the kids are crazy right now.
3: Yeehaw, I'm counting down the days until summer camp this year.
1: Yeehaw.
0: I feel like I'm in a VBS right now.
1: So true.
0: You're getting blurry to me.
1: Oh, no.
0: It's not your fault. It's my eyes. Do I need my readers to see across the room now?
1: Didn't you get glasses?
0: I did. I can't find them.
1: What?
0: I think they're in the car.
1: Okay.
0: But I needed glasses to see them.

0: All right, it's the Joy FM. Let's wrap up today's Poll of the Peeps. Great job, everybody. So many open mics came in. The question today was, with 3.5 weeks away till official start of summer, can you answer this question with, yeehaw, I'm counting down the days for summer till summer because of blank.
1: Going to 2 weddings and being a flower girl in my very first wedding, seeing a ton of family and being able to see my baby nephew.
0: You ever been a flower girl?
2: No, I haven't. My sister has, though.
0: Always not a flower girl?
2: Yep.
0: Never a flower girl.
2: Right. Something like that.
0: Why did they choose your sister over you?
2: She was younger and cuter.
0: Well, look at you now, though. Who's laughing now?
2: Me? Still? I don't know.
3: Yeehaw! I'm counting down the days because my summer is going to be spending more weekends just me and my husband out doing whatever we want.
0: I think they're in love.
2: I think so too.
0: Are you getting in love vibes there?
2: Totally.
0: Like I love him so much, and this summer we're just going to just be together and look in each other's eyes and stuff.
2: Yeah, sometimes it's nice.
0: Maybe he'll put a grape in my mouth.
2: Maybe. Sometimes it's nice to have, like, to plan on having no plans.
0: Oh.
2: You know?
0: That's my favorite plan.
2: Right?

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1: I've got so much to be thankful for. Look, I got

It's the Joy FM. In 15 minutes, you won't want to miss this. I'm going to announce who tomorrow's Thursday afternoon chat's going to be with. And it's not a Joy FM artist, but you will not want to miss it. All right. This is a continuation of what I was reading back just after 4 Eastern in this book from Paul David Tripp called Awe. The reading from this morning, he's like, I never do this, just kind of copy and paste a bit of scripture into one of my books. But he says, I need to do this because Isaiah 40 is just this beautiful picture of the awesomeness of God. We all know the part that it ends with, those who hope in the Lord renew their strength, mount up with wings like eagles. But before all of that, the prophet Isaiah is just laying out the wonder of God. And then Paul David Tripp says, most of us, though, we compartmentalize. We have two drawers. One is the, you know, stuff of life that we go through, and the other drawer is for spiritual things. And then he says this, there are two things that Isaiah 40 confronts. It confronts any view of the world that doesn't place a God of infinite grandeur in the middle of it. You simply cannot properly understand anything unless you look at it through the lens of the awesome glory that Isaiah sticks right in your face. Isaiah 40 addresses a second thing. It addresses the massive number of Christian people who remember God, but the God they remember is small, distant, disconnected, uncaring, and seemingly unwise. In a way, they're suffering not just because of the size of the things they're facing, but also because of the smallness of the God that they are trusting. This is where Isaiah 40 helps us. It addresses an age-old misconception that you can measure the size and nearness of God by assessing your circumstances. Your idea of God will never be either accurate or stable if you've arrived at it by trying to figure out what he's doing in the situations in your life. If you think about it, you can remember times in your life when God confused you, when he seemed distant, or when you couldn't see much evidence of him exercising his power for your welfare. And this is precisely why the worldview of Isaiah 40 is so important. It confronts our practical atheism. That is, our conclusion that God is small. It reminds us that proper theology is rooted not in our interpretation of our circumstances, but in God's revelation to us of his unchangeable glory. In those moments when we can't see that glory, we need the powerful word pictures of Isaiah 40 to reform in us an accurate worldview that has an awesome God at the center of it. Every hope you have as a believer is rooted in the glory of God that Isaiah reveals. Every act of obedience flows out of your belief that one of this awesome grandeur exists. Every courageous act of faith gets its courage from the understanding that this kind of God sits on the throne of the universe. So because of this vision, you don't have to live with a two-drawer existence, filling all the real-life things in one drawer and all the spiritual-life things in another. You have only one drawer called life. Everything goes in that drawer. Where does Isaiah 40 fit? Well, it's not another drawer. Isaiah 40 is a pair of glasses that you put on so that you can read and understand everything in your life drawer. If awe of God is not at the center of your worldview, you will look at it. You will look at nothing properly. If you get a chance to read Isaiah 40 tonight with that perspective, that Isaiah 40 are a pair of glasses to view everything in the world through. Some good stuff for us. Paul David Tripp, the book is called Awe.

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0: All right, Steph Schleter on the Joy FM. Cotton, let me find some intriguing music here because this is a big announcement. I've been doing a Thursday afternoon chat, an interview with a Joy FM artist almost every Thursday for 18 years. Before that, I was in Nashville on a show that all I did was interviews with the artists we play. So there's a chance I've done more interviews than anyone else in the history of Christian radio since its beginning. I'm not saying they were all good. I'm just saying I've done more.
1: Yeah.
0: But I'm going to take a break. But the interview bug is still in me. And so starting tomorrow, the Thursday afternoon chat is not going to be with somebody we play here. But it will be with the United States postal worker who brings the mail to the Joy FM. Yeah, his name is Marcus. And Marcus delivers the mail for the United States Postal Service to Luis up at the front desk. And Marcus has agreed to come into the studio to be the Thursday afternoon chat.
1: I'm so excited.
0: Yeah, I'm really excited about this.
1: Yeah.
0: Picture Brandon Lake would be fun. But picture some of the biggest artists we play. I am more excited to talk to Marcus, the United States postal worker, than I am any artist that I've interviewed the past 10 years. Just because I want to know what he does.
1: Yeah.
0: If you've got a question for Marcus,
1: ooh, yeah,
0: send those to
1: 1-800-456-8910. You could text it in.
0: Text in your question if we use your question for Marcus, the USPS worker, tomorrow for the chat. We'll send you something.
1: Yes. Yeah. We'll send you a mug.
0: It's all tomorrow, 4:30. Marcus the Postman.

0: Attention parents. We're not so far away from the time when your children will begin their annual tradition of sleeping late, eating their way through the pantry like a swarm of locusts, and singing the traditional summer song of...
1: I'm so bored.
0: Yep, good times. The season where bedtimes get blurry, the kitchen somehow never closes, and every sentence begins with, can we go?
2: Oh, can we go swimming?
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0: We know. Summer can be a little stressful, and the summer sun may not be the only reason you're hot under the collar. But these stressful summer moments often become sweet summer memories later down the line. 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

this is Boss from today's scripture verse. Psalm 17, verse 7 through 8. Show me the wonders of your great love. You, who save by your right hand those who take refuge in you from their foes. Keep me as the apple of your eye. Hide me in the shadow of your wings. Psalm 17, verse 7 through 8. Back to you, Dad.

0: as we part ways, I just want to say thank you to all those that participated in the poll of the peeps today.
1: Yeehaw.
0: Yeehaw. I'm very concerned about the amount of people that are moving away from the Southeast this summer.
1: Yeah.
0: Like moving, not visiting, but like, hey, I'm leaving the Joy FM's listening area. I'm so excited to be moving back home out west. I'm like, oh, going to go from 15 listeners down into the single digits.
1: 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So.
0: I like that you're a glasses half full person,
1: yeah,
0: Cottie.
1: I try.
0: You're like Pollyanna.
1: Pollyanna.
0: It's from a movie. Okay. All right. Tomorrow, Thursday afternoon chat will not be with the Joy FM artist. It'll be with Marcus, the United States postal worker who delivers mail to the Joy FM. You won't want to miss it for...

0: When you have friends like Dave, Bill, and Carmen, there's really no telling what they'll talk about.
1: So, when we were building this building, Dylan and Hammy both brought scooters.
2: Oh, they're still here.
1: Oh, I know. I rode Dylan's the other day. I just am really thinking about getting one. You know, I always look forward to spend the day with my girls or whatever, and I just thought...
2: Scoot around with your girls?
1: Yes, to go just scoot around. And then I thought, well, I mean, could that be something we could start doing together? Can you see me with the scooter? I'll probably kill myself.
2: Well, I can see it. Pete's face.
1: I know. He's like, we do not need that in the garage. Stop.
2: I don't know that it's garage space he'd be worried about. It's medical bills.
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The Joy FM. Good morning. I love sharing all this great new music with you tonight. How you doing? Happy Wednesday. Good to be with you. Well, today on our UK mission trip, we jumped on a train this morning after a nice English breakfast, although I'm staying away from the blood pudding. Anyway, we jumped on a train from Leeds, England to Edinburgh, Scotland. And we're headed to John Knox home this afternoon. And he's actually buried in parking lot number 14. So I'm hoping there's no cars on it when we get up there. We'll be on the Royal Mile. I'll tell you more about our journey and ask for prayer. And we got great music all evening long. Thanks for listening to The Joy FM.

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Elevation Rhythm, The Joy FM. Hey, I'm Michelle. Did you have a good day today? We had a beautiful day. Last night, we had dinner with Smith Wigglesworth family in Bradford, England. And in the morning, we were in Nottingham, where William Booth got the vision that started and launched the Salvation Army. Today, train ride from Leeds to Edinburgh, you have to say it right. And we're staying there for a couple of days this afternoon, headed to John Knox's home. He prayed the prayer, give me

And every day we've got different strategy. We're going to different places where God has moved, where there's been wells of awakening and revival, and we're praying and we're connecting with local ministry there. And it's just been a beautiful time, just how God knits our hearts. Our team is from 10 years old to 79. And I've been working on this trip for 9 months. I'm not a travel agent. I know why God made travel agents now. But it's been beautiful so far. And so we're just asking for prayer. You can follow along on my social media as well. We'll take you with us on this journey.

0: It's not always easy to give yourself credit for things. But look at you, showing up again today, carrying what's heavy, handling what you didn't ask for, and still finding a way forward, even if it's one small step after another. Strength isn't always found in the loud or impressive. Sometimes it looks like not giving up, like one more step. So if it feels like you are just getting through, keep that verse in Proverbs 16 in mind, that God is the one who helps direct our steps, helping you find joy one step at a time. The Joy FM.
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No fear over our life. His perfect love drives out that fear. John Renick on the Joy FM. So a couple days ago, we were at Oxford University, where the Holy Club started. If you saw the movie A Great Awakening, oh, one of my favorite movies now, so incredible. Back in 1729, John and Charles went to Oxford, and they started a school club. And actually, the term Holy Club was actually used to kind of mock them, but they had kind of a plan together. They pursued holiness, pursued the word. They lived examining their own lives, studying the Bible together, meeting together. In addition, they took food to the poor. They visited the lonely in prison. They taught orphans how to read. And members of the organization celebrated communion frequently. They fasted every Wednesday and Friday until about 3 o'clock. And this fellowship of the Holy Club would study the Greek New Testament as well as the classics. Amazing stories. Out of that place, God birthed the Methodist Church. John and Charles were used powerfully by God in that time. I love John Wesley's response when people said, "How come so many people come to hear you preach?" He said, "I set myself on fire and people come to watch me burn." Isn't that good? Oh, that we would be burning ones as well.

Great music from Josiah Queen on the Joy FM. Hey, I'm Michelle. It's good to be with you. I hope you had a great day. We've had a beautiful day. Just the train ride from Leeds to Edinburgh, Scotland is amazing. And something about seeing the castle on the cliff in Edinburgh. We're staying along the Royal Mile there. And this afternoon, we visited John Knox's home. And he's buried actually in parking lot number 14. Thankfully, there was no car on it, so we could take a little hike up there. Tomorrow, we're going to give everybody a free day because they have been busy with us. And then we're headed to the Holy Isle of Lindisfarne, which was established in the 600s. And I'll tell you more about that as we're on this prayer journey with 43 of us. We've been planning this for months and months. And so appreciate your prayers. A lot of real key intercessors. And we've been worshiping in parks and loving people. And so many beautiful divine appointments. It's so exciting. I love it. Isn't it fun to be a daughter or a son of the King of Kings? Love it.

0: Before they became your favorite song, they had to have a beginning.
1: Everybody, this is Bear from Need to Breathe.
0: Here is the story behind the song.
2: It's a long surrender.
1: Paul's daily dying self has always been a goal of mine. But this last year has been a reminder of how painful and ultimately freeing that can be. The line of the song, The Long Winding Loss of Your Will, is really about that. It's the realization that no one is going to take your will away from you, but ultimately we need to trade it in for God's. The concept that our powerlessness and need are the seeds from where freedom and peace will eventually grow could not be more counterculture. I would even say it flies in the face of our own common sense. The things that I'm trying to surrender to God are my children's future and well-being, my job, others' perception of me, financial security, control, and my expectations for the way I think things ought to turn out. The beauty of laying these things down at the feet of God, who I know is good and loves me, has been releasing the immense weight that I was not meant to carry.

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